0: Absolutely. Yes. And the Suns earned
1: the one seed. Yeah.
0: The eight seed.
1: The one as an opponent. Yeah.
0: Yeah. Yeah. But they were not playing well. Devin Booker, I'm not sure what happened there the last few months of the season. They just they were not going to offer anything. So I'm with you. And then the unfortunate thing is this Thunder-Spurs series kind of has a Niners-Cowboys of the 90s feel to it. I think this is the NBA Finals.
2: I agree.
1: And it's on a regular channel. No streaming for that one.
2: Yeah.
1: No exclusive streaming, I should say. And guess what, people? We're going to have an NBA playoff series where they're literally playing every other night. It's Monday, Wednesday, Friday, Sunday, Tuesday.
2: Love it.
0: Fantastic. That also means that they'll play during our show next week.
2: That's correct.
1: Mm-hmm. Yeah, 8 Eastern time. Game four.
0: Okay.
2: Perfect.
0: I like that.
2: Love that.
0: Steve, great stuff.
1: Thank you.
0: We can get into that bit more with regard to is this the NBA Finals that starts tomorrow night? And then at the top of the hour, Aaron Rodgers is back. Nobody ever doubted it for a second. But I want to know why. And I don't mean why is he back. I want to know why no one is doubting this or questioning this. So we'll get to that coming up next with Ephraim Salaam. I'm Mark Willard on Fox Sports Radio.
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0: couple times today. So
1: yeah, I was watching the first game. First game was on TV. That They're was a out. Tough game.
2: Lost at Duke. Yeah. Oklahoma, yeah, of course, advanced. Got to mention that in Chris's absence.
1: No, we didn't have to, but we did.
2: Sure we did. One seed, Oklahoma, wins in Norman.
3: UConn battled down to the wire in College Station last night. We were all on air. We actually already almost went off early. We were about to go dark on the station because
2: UConn softball was out Saturday.
3: Because the Huskies. Yeah, sure. We decided to fight on, though.
1: Real quick, SGA, of course, wins the MVP. What did you think of it being leaked? I didn't make a big deal about it like everybody else. I mean, isn't that Sham's job that... He's an NBA insider. Am I correct on this? When you have inside information, aren't you supposed to leak it out and give it to the public? Isn't that his job, or am I wrong about that, Torres?
3: Yeah, I'll try to be quick. My only question for you, I'll just answer it with another question. If the announcement was on ESPN, does it get out at 8 o'clock this morning or whenever it does? Shaking his head, no. So
1: no. Why? You mean Shams wouldn't report it? Then is that what you're saying?
3: Yep, 100%. It was very clear based on Taylor Rooks and Blake Griffin,
1: right?
3: Their response on the Amazon broadcast that Amazon as an entity was not happy. I don't know if we have time to play it now, Arnie, but we do have that sound and they were not happy about it.
1: I really didn't, give it that much of a thought. I didn't think it was that big of a deal. You're saying Shams wouldn't play it because ESPN's his employer. So he didn't want to, let me hear it. Go ahead and play it, Iowa Sam. Let me hear it.
4: All right, now, just to be clear, the official announcement is happening here. Dirk and Steve, you all both won MVPs, but I don't remember Sham spoiling it way back then.
5: I don't think he was he was a baby then.
6: What are we doing, man? Like, it's Sunday, Sham. Go to brunch, you nerd. Come on.
1: That's just a fun shot. They weren't that mad at it. Is that what you took from that, Aaron, or what?
3: Taylor Rooks was a little mad.
1: They're just defending where they work. I can see what they're doing there. I just didn't take it that. To me, it was no big deal. We knew he was going to win anyway. At least we thought he was going to win. So there was no surprise.
3: The next time you're complaining about no games on in the afternoon, I'm just going to say, go to brunch, you nerd. That's what I'm going to say to you next time.
1: And I'm sure I'll get a lot of that. All right, we'll come back. We'll finish out the hour. Aaron Torres in for Chris Plank. I'm Arnie Spanier. This is Fox Sports Radio.
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0: sent us a tweet, and it says, Artie's mad because he can't, here it is. Stick of Genius, still very salty. He can't sit courtside with the A-list of the cool people in Madison Square Garden.
1: Wow.
0: Have you seen the A-celebrities on courtside? It's one after another, Aaron. It's disgusting. It's crazy. It's like going to the Oscars or something like that, you know?
1: Yeah. Ticket prices are expensive, but I think for the Eastern Conference final specifically, I think the interest is so high because the team is good, but also because counter to the NBA finals, I think everybody expects them to win.
0: Yeah.
1: So I think everybody's fired up for that atmosphere.
0: All right, we're going to come back. We'll wrap things up. That's coming up next right here on Fox Sports Radio.
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0: All right, I got to thank the crew. I don't think I remember their names. Do you know who they are, Torres? You forgot their names, too. I think it was Iowa Sam and Ian today helping us on the show. We appreciate that. Thanks to Torres, by the way, for filling in for Plank. Plank will be back next week.
1: And congrats to Plank again, by the way, in all seriousness.
0: Matter of fact, a text that just came in. Plank Show, congratulations to you and your family. Hashtag West Point is no joke. Your Fox Sports family and Stinkin' Genius, let us know your family's achievement today. That's awesome. But us Okies in the 918 and 405 already knew this. Chris Plank's son graduated from West Point today. Quite an accomplishment. Wow, it is. Quite. That's like graduating from Arizona. Big, big deal out there. So,
2: right.
0: Or an Ivy League school.
1: Yes. Or an Ivy League school.
0: So what? I think you got to do 5 years commitment now. And then we'll see what he does. But congratulations to Chris Plank's son, Will Plank, for graduating. All right, give me a little music. Put us in the mood. We got to get to my picks, man. Or our picks now. Not too many games. Let's go to the Eastern Conference. My Knicks in Cleveland. I don't think it's going to be close, Aaron. Knicks win this straight up in four. Sweep. Not even lose one. I don't see how Cleveland wins a game. They are beat down. They're tired. The Knicks have had like 8-9 days off. They're well rested. Everybody's healthy. Shouldn't even be a game. The Knicks are playing their best basketball out of anybody in the NBA. I see the Knicks winning game one easily by 20, and the Knicks winning the series 4-0.
1: I think Cleveland steals one, probably game three. Otherwise, I think it's a largely uncompetitive series. James Harden is just washed at this point. He just is. Donovan Mitchell, can he carry you in a series of this magnitude? I don't think they can. I think your New York Knicks are headed to the NBA Finals.
0: Let's get to San Antonio and Oklahoma City. You know, usually I wouldn't pay too much attention to what happens during the regular season. As you know, even now we even say one seeds, two seeds. They lose a game, they lose their home court. But for some reason, what San Antonio did to Oklahoma City really sticks out. It wasn't by luck. It was pure domination over them. I'm going to go with the upset in this one. I'm going to go with San Antonio in seven. They're going to have to win on the road in game seven.
1: I'm going to take San Antonio as well. I'm going to go San Antonio in six. They clinch it at home in front of the home fans. I think if it goes to OKC for a game seven, I think that could become problematic.
0: And also we have a game seven in hockey. Canadian Sabres in Buffalo. That's going to be tomorrow. Monday night, 7:30, they dropped the puck. Got to go with my Sabres. It's been a great series. They were down 3-1 in game six. 10 minutes into the game, they made a change at goalie. And look what happened. They've made many changes, as a matter of fact. They come back. They win 7 unanswered goals. I'm going to go with the Sabres in game seven.
1: I believe DeSager shared the stat last night. They scored actually on their first three shots on goal, which is just absolutely staggering. I want Montreal. I think it'll be Buffalo.
0: Thank you, my friend, for hanging out with me. Fun. I know you got some vacation coming up soon.
1: Yeah, I'm actually going to Vegas first thing in the morning. So, I'll be back before my show next week. But yeah, couple days with my fam. So,
0: thanks to the crew. Ben Maller coming up next here on Fox Sports Radio.
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0: Try again. You're 0-1, Lorena. Try again. Which Ville are we talking about?
1: The only other Ville I know is Cruella de Vil.
0: Is it? Yes, we're going to meet at Cruella de Vil.
1: Yes.
0: Going to meet
2: and shoot. Okay.
1: Totally down. I can dress up for that.
0: All right. Yeah, reveal answers. Yes.
3: The answer, the correct answer is Nashville.
0: That'd be Nashville. The music.
1: Oh, my gosh. I want to have chicken strips. Buck Rising is in Nashville.
0: So is Clay Travis. What do you want? Okay. All right. Yeah. All right. Well, we'll get there at some point. We'll get there. We'll hang out. All right. I got to go. Thanks for checking in. The Great Blind Seabass. Be well. There you go.
1: Nashville. Nashville. Nashville.
0: Yes. Okay. Yeah. They're more, they're known for more than just chicken. It's other things there. The Grand Ole Opry.
1: Country music.
0: Yeah,
1: yes. There we go.
0: The birthplace of modern country music. It is the Ben Maller Show. Time now for the Who Am I game. So the Pistons, Jalen Duren, averaged 9.3 fewer points in the playoffs than he did during the regular season. The biggest drop-off in an all-star season since me. Again, the Pistons, Jalen Duren, averaged 9.3 fewer points in the playoffs than he did in the regular season. The biggest drop-off in an all-star season since me. Who am I? The answer, next.
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0: the Ben Maller Show, which is plausibly a radio show. It is also a YouTube show. You can check it out on YouTube. We have our own channel. And we know how many people listen to the show. We know how many people listen to the podcast. It is embarrassing. We need to do better on the YouTube. So please follow us on the YouTube channel at Ben Maller Show. Do better. Be better. Thank you. Thank you. Thank you. All right, back to it we go, and it is time now for the payoff on the Who Am I game. It's where we pretend to be somebody else.
1: Who?
0: And we go to Pro Bouncy Ball where the Pistons' Jalen Duren.
1: Who?
0: He averaged 9.3 fewer points in the playoffs than he did in the regular season. I'm told that's not good. In fact, it's the biggest drop-off in an all-star season since me. Who am I? That is the question. What's the answer? Femi says the referee's best friend, Shai Gilgeous-Alexander, is the answer. Who else do we have? Andy in Lino Lakes, Minnesota, going with Harry Toomer. It's wonderful to be back listening to the show again. Well, I'm glad we're all united here. Eek in Roseville, Minnesota, said Baron Davis. Alf, the alien opiner from just adjacent to Springfield, Mass., near Worcester, says Randy and Norman, who created the hullabaloo over Pro Bouncy Ball, or Bouncy-er and Bouncy, got very upset. John Cangelosi, good name by Mr. Nice Guy. Love the name. Freddie Freeman from Analog Al. Hayes in Minnesota from Shane in the morning. We haven't heard from Hayes in a while. It's been a long time. Arvidas Sabonis from Robbie.
2: Wrong.
0: The Mariner fan. Who else do we have? Anthony in Louisiana. Hey, Lorena. From Maller Prop Guy, that's his answer. Chalky McChalky White from Just Josh. Who else we have? Mark from Queens says James Harden has got to be the answer. Willis Reed from Eileen, who likes a good radio jingle in San Francisco. Mothra from Michael in Oklahoma. J.J. Redick, the podcaster from Robin, Minnesota. Zildrunas Ilgauskas, a good name from Sean in the Valley of the Sun. Bozo the Clown from Gill in San Diego. Also not a bad name. By the way, Mark, the full name guy, is enraged on social media. He's very upset with me. He's sending me lots of mean things. All right, Lorena, do you have an answer, Lorena?
3: Keanu Reeves.
0: No, that is incorrect. The correct answer, Elgin Baylor in 1969. That's how long it's been since somebody sucked as much as Jalen Duren. 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
19: The NBA's MVP for the second straight year is Oklahoma City's Shai Gilgeous-Alexander. The Thunder will host the Spurs Monday night in Game 1 of the West Finals. New York hosts Cleveland in Game 1 of the East Finals Tuesday. The Cavaliers eliminated Detroit, winning easily on the road Sunday night, 125-94 to end the second round series. The Cavs led by 20 late in the first half. At the PGA Championship, the winner was Aaron Rye, who shot a final round 65. He won by 3 strokes. Denny Hamlin took NASCAR's All-Star race at Dover. Alex Palou are in the pole for the Indy 500 next Sunday. The Dodgers won 10-1 at the Angels, who've lost 6 straight. The Padres were 8-3 winners Sunday night at Seattle. The Padres now host the Dodgers starting Monday. The Mets came back for a 10-inning win against the Yankees 7-6. The White Sox homered in the 10th to beat the Cubs 9-8. I'm Steve DeSager.
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0: against Gina Carano made $1 million. So the UFC paid out $3.2 million for 17 seconds. 17 seconds of action. You have a few more fights like that, people aren't going to be watching your sport. That's, it's not worth my time. All right, anyway, it is the Ben Maller Show. We got Maller to the third degree. Here's the instant trivia. Over the past 50 seasons, of all the players to have taken 75 or more shots in a Game 7, or more than one Game 7, blank has the lowest shooting percentage in those winner-take-all games. That's the instant trivia. The answer, next.
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0: it today.
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0: It is the Ben Maller Show as we roll on here early in the morning. 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Subscribe to that. Help us out. Do us a good mitzvah. 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Also, if you want to hear some of the great stories from our trip to Boston and Worcester and all the crazy stuff that happened, much of it, three different podcasts, mostly dedicated to that. 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Ben Maller Show, there's a Every Hour podcast, the whole thing. Listen how you want. You can chop it up. You can they've cannibalized it. There's a best of version, which is all of 0.1 seconds long. 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
5: The Lakers?
6: I believe the answer is the Clippers.
3: That is the top answer. 40 points. It's Maller Militia Feud.
0: Well, let's play the feud right now. Let's welcome in from the great state of Iowa. We say hello to Klondike. What would you do for a Klondike call? Hello, Klondike.
7: How are you, Ben?
0: Welcome in, sir. You're going to play our game. If I was any better, I'd be sleeping, but I will be sleeping soon. You ready to go, Klondike?
7: Yes, sir.
0: All right. Very good. And Lorena, pick one or three. One or three, Lorena.
8: Number three.
0: Okay, you have picked Chris in Boston. Hello, Chris. Welcome.
9: Good morning, Ben.
0: Good morning. You are a game show regular, and you are going to be playing Klondike. What part of Iowa are you in, Klondike?
9: Right now I'm in Burlington, Iowa.
0: Beautiful Burlington, Iowa. Okay. All right. Great place on God's, green earth. We have one, two, three, four options. Which one would you like, Lorena?
8: We decided on number one.
0: Number one. All right. Here we go, gentlemen. Your name is your buzzer. 100 people surveyed on the Maller Militia Feud. Wink, wink, nod, nod. And the question, things people eat late at night. The top five answers on the board. Your name.
9: Klondike.
0: Was it Klondike? Did I hear Klondike?
9: Yes, sir.
0: Go ahead, Klondike.
9: Ice cream.
0: Ice cream, yes, that is on there. That was the fourth answer, I believe. Things people eat late at night. There are still four answers on the board, Klondike. Things people eat late at night.
9: Popcorn.
0: Popcorn. Very specific. Is popcorn on there? No, no popcorn. We go over to Chris in Boston. Chris, 100 people were asked. Things people eat late at night. The top five answers originally on the board. And we have already had ice cream taken off the board, though.
9: Pizza.
0: Yes, that is the number one answer.
8: Number
0: pizza.
8: One.
0: Perfect. You can eat it fresh and hot. You can eat it cold. It's the perfect food. The only food I enjoy eating leftovers. Chris, you get to go again.
9: Let's go with popcorn.
0: Did you just say popcorn?
8: Didn't someone already say that?
0: Yeah. You just said, Klondike just said popcorn. It is still not popcorn. All right, Klondike, we go back to you. Again, things people eat late at night. 100 people surveyed. Four answers. Actually, three answers left on the board now.
9: Peanut.
0: No, you guys must not be late night snackers. We'll go back to Chris. Chris. Again, think about it. What are you going to eat late at night? You know, maybe you don't want to cook or anything like that. What are you going to eat?
9: Potato chips.
8: Yes.
0: Yeah, there you go. Chips is on there. Good job. So you got ice cream, chips, and pizza. There's two answers left. Go ahead there, Klondike.
9: Excuse me, Chris. Strawberry shortcake.
0: Yes. 100 people are going to say strawberry shortcake. No.
9: All I needed was five or six.
0: I know. All right. Chris, you want to back in here, Chris?
9: Cookies.
0: Cookies. That's not bad, but not cookies. All right, we're running out of time here. The answers we were looking for were cereal and leftovers. And leftovers. So who wins here, Coop?
9: Hey, man, no.
0: I don't know. I guess Klondike. Hey, it's Maller here. 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
5: The Cleveland Cavaliers dominated Game 7 at Detroit Sunday night, 125-94 to end the second round of the NBA playoffs. Donovan Mitchell scored 26 points. Game 1 of the East Finals is in New York on Tuesday. Game 1 of the West Finals Monday has the Spurs at the Thunder. Oklahoma City star Shai Gilgeous-Alexander for the second straight year won the NBA MVP award. SGA got 83 first place votes to 10 for Nikola Jokic of Denver. Among the four WNBA games, Las Vegas on a late jumper won 85-84 at Atlanta. For Atlanta, Angel Reese was 1 of 8 shooting from the floor with 8 turnovers. At the PGA Championship, the winner was Aaron Rye from England by 3 strokes. Denny Hamlin won NASCAR's All-Star race at Dover. Alex Palou earned the pole for the Indy 500. The Padres won 8-3 at Seattle. Dodgers 10-1 over the Angels. I'm Steve DeSager.
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5: Riverside Drive is blocked off this morning. Collins to Baines, that's due to a building collapse overnight. And loading up on the highways now, southbound 75, Union Center to 275 and through Lachlan. Southbound 71, now brake lights below Fields Hurdle into Blue Ash. Chuck Ingram with traffic.
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1: 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Riverside Drive is blocked off this morning. Collins to Baines. That's due to a building collapse overnight. And loading up on the highways now, southbound 75, Union Center to 275 and through Lachlan. Southbound 71, now brake lights below Fields Hurdle into Blue Ash. Chuck Ingram with traffic.
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5: Thomas Massie betrayed Kentucky conservatives. 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Massie voted against President Trump's tax cuts. He voted against finishing Trump's wall. Thomas Massie even voted against banning taxpayer-funded sex changes on kids. On May 19th, President Trump wants you to fire Thomas Massie.
6: Thomas Massie, we got to get rid of this loser. 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And he's got to be voted out of office as soon as possible.
5: Defeat the deserter, Thomas Massie. 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Vote for Ed Gowrine on May 19th. 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
12: The Cleveland Cavaliers dominated Game 7 at Detroit Sunday night, 125-94 to end the second round of the NBA playoffs. Donovan Mitchell scored 26 points. Game 1 of the East Finals is in New York on Tuesday. Game 1 of the West Finals Monday has the Spurs at the Thunder. Oklahoma City star Shai Gilgeous-Alexander, for the second straight year, won the NBA MVP award. SGA got 83 first-place votes to 10 for Nikola Jokic of Denver. Among the four WNBA games, Las Vegas on a late jumper won 85-84 at Atlanta. For Atlanta, Angel Reese was 1 of 8 shooting from the floor with 8 turnovers. At the PGA Championship, the winner was Aaron Rye from England by 3 strokes. Denny Hamlin won NASCAR's All-Star race at Dover. Alex Palou earned the pole for the Indy 500. The Padres won 8-3 at Seattle. Dodgers 10-1 over the Angels. I'm Steve DeSager.
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7: 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Northbound 71 slowing a bit above the lateral into Kenwood. Southbound, you're off and on the brakes now between Pfeiffer and Red Bank. That's an improvement. Southbound 75 heaviest through Lachlan. Riverside Drive is blocked between Collins and Baines due to a building collapse. Chuck Ingram with traffic.
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0: It's two pros and a cup of Joe, Fox Sports Radio, LeVar Arrington, Brady Quinn, Jonas Knox of the year. Not these hours.
1: No, but, right.
0: Yeah, 78. My ass.
1: Could you imagine waking up this early in your 70s to do this? Probably be a good show, though.
0: Probably be easier.
1: We would not give a damn. I don't give a damn now. I can't even imagine us in our 70s.
0: Yeah. Okay. By the way, if you think that we don't give a damn, just listen to the podcast. Just search Two Pros wherever you get your podcast. Right after the show, today's spot will be posted. Be sure to follow it. Rate it 5 stars. 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
3: Sounds incredible.
2: Here's the leftovers.
0: All right, Ray, what do we got?
4: I know we've lost our appetites. Thanks, Lee. But we must get these leftovers, okay? Hey. The MMA fights happened this past weekend, and I saw a video that actually, like, made me cringe, and I've had a lot of cringy moments this weekend, but this, like, okay, so Nate Diaz was in the ring, and he lost to Mike Perry, right?
1: Okay.
4: Well, Diaz was bleeding profusely down his face. There was a lot of blood going on during the match. Totally made me squirm. Jake Paul dipped his finger in the blood dripping from his forehead, and he painted it under his eyes like a football player. Dipped his finger again, and then did it across the other eye on the other side. Fresh blood from Nate Diaz on Jake Paul's face.
1: Okay.
0: That's a little gross. It's a little nasty, a little gross. But, I mean, it was probably, you know, one of the bigger highlights from that whole show.
4: Ooh.
1: Huh. You thought that was choreographed, too?
0: A lot of it felt pretty forced, if you ask me. I did like how, in the midst of that, Dana White announced that Conor McGregor would be returning to fight Max Holloway. So he's like, oh, yeah, is there somebody else trying to do MMA? Let me just go ahead and drop this news on everybody. So there is that. What else we got, Ray?
4: Well, let's see. How much would you spend to have lunch with an idol or your favorite, I guess you already hang out with a lot of players, but, you know, maybe your favorite artist? Well, an unknown bidder paid $9 million to have lunch with Steph Curry and Warren Buffett. Now, Buffett did promise to match the $9 million bid to benefit the Glide Foundation homeless charity in San Francisco and Curry's Eat, Learn, Play Foundation.
0: I think that's wonderful. Lorraine, are you a fan of AI?
4: Am I a fan?
0: Yeah.
4: No, not really.
0: Somebody created an AI video of Tiger Woods driving onto a golf course at the PGA Championship.
4: Oh, that's funny.
0: Come on, man.
4: Where is that at? Can I find it? Will you send it to me?
0: It's just, you know. Yeah, I'll send it over to you. Just people.
5: Did they do it again? I thought that was one for the Masters. Are you sure they?
0: I should not. I just saw it for the first time.
1: Yeah, me too.
5: Yeah, I think that's from the Masters. But
4: well, you should send it to me. I would love to. Maybe you'd pay $9 million to go and have a.
1: That's a lot of money. I don't even feel comfortable commenting on it. That's a lot of money.
0: $9 million.
4: Who has that to throw around?
1: Clearly, that guy. Get his number, Lorena.
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3: 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Riverside Drive remains blocked between Collins and Baines due to a building collapse overnight. Northbound 75, the heaviest of the highway traffic between Buttermilk and Kyle's. There's a wreck below Lebanon on southbound 48 at Forge. Chuck Ingram with traffic.
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25: Thomas Massie betrayed Kentucky conservatives. He didn't just sell out President Trump, he sold you out too. Massie voted against President Trump's tax cuts. He voted against finishing Trump's wall. Thomas Massie even voted against banning taxpayer-funded sex changes on kids. On May 19th, President Trump wants you to fire Thomas Massie.
26: Thomas Massie, we got to get rid of this loser. This guy is bad. He's disloyal to the Republican Party. He's disloyal to the people of Kentucky. And most importantly, he is disloyal to the United States of America. And he's got to be voted out of office as soon as possible.
25: Defeat the deserter, Thomas Massie. 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Vote for Ed Gowrine on May 19th. 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
5: Thomas Massey betrayed Kentucky conservatives. He didn't just sell out President Trump, he sold you out too. Massey voted against President Trump's tax cuts. He voted against finishing Trump's wall. Thomas Massey even voted against banning taxpayer-funded sex changes on kids. On May 19th, President Trump wants you to fire Thomas Massey.
6: Thomas Massey, we got to get rid of this loser. 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He's disloyal to the people of Kentucky, and most importantly, he is disloyal to the United States of America. And he's got to be voted out of office as soon as possible.
5: Defeat the deserter, Thomas Massey. On May 19th, elect the Trump-endorsed patriot, Captain Ed Gowrine, a Navy SEAL, farmer, and America First conservative. Vote for Ed Gowrine on May 19th. 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
2: 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It is gone! Edgar Caro wins it!
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4: That's courtesy of the White Sox Radio Network. Sox are now 24-22. Last season, they didn't win their 24th game until June 20th. 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Aaron Rye wins the PGA Championship. 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And that is really important when you're playing a final round of a major. And I'm looking at the odds. Aaron Rye winning the PGA Championship

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1: Best of the weekend, Saturday night in Montreal after trailing 3-1 and pulling their goalie, the Sabres avoid elimination by scoring 7 straight goals to win 8-3, force a game 7 tonight in Buffalo. Worst, even though they won in convincing fashion on the road in game 7 last night, the Cavs not being able to get the win at home Friday to close out the Pistons in game 6, losing by 21, 115-94.
0: Are you eating something?
1: I had a little crumb of a granola bar that I bit into like 45 seconds before air, and I thought I'd get it out of my tooth beforehand.
0: I just asked you a question.
1: I did, but I thought I had enough time to chew it and get it out of my tooth before
0: Once
1: you
0: again,
1: went
0: I just asked you a question. It's just a yes, no.
1: I did. I wasn't eating, like, technically while I was delivering it.
0: Can you just say yes or no?
1: Yes, I did have a little crumb of protein granola bar in my tooth.
0: That's all? Yeah, so just a crumb, but I could tell that you were eating, so probably more than a crumb.
1: Yeah, plus with the way I speak and the lisp and the slushy ass on top of the granola bar makes it that much more enhanced.
0: Dylan, best and worst of the weekend.
2: All right, Dan. My best was actually Alex Smalley, who was the 54-hole leader at the PGA Championship. Didn't get the job done, but hold a birdie putt on 18 to move from tied 4 to tied 2nd, which ended up being worth about $1 million. So nice. Not a bad consolation prize. And my worst was Taj Mahal. Horse that closed as a favorite in the Preakness was running away with it at first and then ended up dropping back and finishing all the way in 10th.
0: Marvin?
3: My best of the weekend, the Philadelphia Phillies winning 4 straight games. And yesterday, Bryce Harper hit his 375th career home run off of Paul Skeens. Worst of
0: he
3: the
0: didn't hit all of those off Paul Skeens. That's
3: No, he'd be the greatest player ever if that happened.
0: Yeah. They're 15-4 since Don Mattingly took over. All right, your worst of the weekend?
3: Worst of the weekend, we talked about him earlier, Tobias Harris going 0-for-6 from the field. He only scored 5 points, and they were all from the free throw line.
0: Yeah. Paul, best and worst of the weekend.
4: Going back to Friday night, Stephon Castle, the young guard. Marvin, let me have his UConn guy. 32 points in 30 minutes for the Spurs. He also had 11 rebounds, 6 assists, and only 2 turnovers. The other best of the weekend, I was looking at the baseball standings. Your Athletics, Dan, are in first place in the West. Take a picture of it. 23-23. The West is awful. But they're just called the Athletics, not the Oakland Athletics, not the Sacramento. Mm-hmm. Just the Athletics, but 23-23 so far this season.
0: Yes, Todd.
1: Does Marvin have a Tobias against Harris? I just wanted to know. So it was just today, or he's got a problem.
0: You still had food.
1: Try to
0: mouth,
1: redeem myself from the tooth crumb food thing.
0: Let's see, Zach in Knoxville. Hi, Zach. What's on your mind today?
5: Hey, DP, thanks for taking my call. Best of the weekend was Donovan Mitchell's performance last night, and even more impressive, when he had 2 fouls called on him, he actually just raised his hand instead of complaining about there being a foul call. And worst of the weekend, I'm going to go back to Friday's game between the Pistons and Cavs, and I noticed at the previous home game as well, there's a lady that was sitting courtside with a Cavs Caris LeVert jersey on. And if you can afford to sit courtside at multiple playoff games, you can probably afford some new swag. So.
0: All right. Thank you, Zach. A Caris LeVert jersey. Walt in Baltimore. I like to call it Waltimore.
6: Good morning, gentlemen. 5-8-148. I'm surprised you're not mentioned on the great athlete actor list as well. But being that you were at the David Byrne show, it inspired me to call about something I've been thinking about lately. And I would just like to give an early nomination to Dylan for the most valuable Danette. And it's not just because he's from a Baltimore Ravens fan. He continues to do double duty in the kitchen and in the show, but he's also brought the glory of Jerry Garcia to DP Nation.
0: All right. Well, thank you, Walt. I'm the one who put the stickers on the desk. Dylan had like 25 Grateful Dead stickers, and there was some room there, and they're very colorful. And Dylan, like a proud father watching me, put these stickers on the side of his desk.
2: Yeah, you were like, do we have any other stickers? And I was like, nope, all we got is Jerry Garcia. Sorry, Dan. You're coming around, though.
0: Very colorful. Who is joining the Grateful Dead? Bruce Hornsby?
2: Well, Bruce Hornsby toured with them for a while back in like the early 90s.
0: Okay. Maybe he's coming back?
2: Yeah, I like me some Bruce.
0: Can they have the Grateful Dead without Jerry Garcia or Bob Weir?
2: That's up for debate. I would say I'm in the camp that's no, but there's like affiliates, you know, so they might haggle something together.
0: 2 hours in the books on this Monday. More phone calls, best and worst of the weekend, coming up in about 10 minutes from now. Carlos Boozer, his son, expected to be one of the top five players selected. And Ross Tucker will stop by as well. We're back after this on the Dan Patrick Show. 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
13: Another warm one across the tri-state this afternoon. Look for highs pushing into the upper 80s this afternoon. More humidity in the air. Most will stay dry, but there are a chance for some showers and storms later this evening. And we'll have another chance Tuesday afternoon after another hot day. Tomorrow, those showers and storms could turn severe by the afternoon and evening. And that's the forecast. I'm 9 First Warning Meteorologist KJ Jacobs.
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9: Thomas Massie betrayed Kentucky conservatives. He didn't just sell out President Trump, he sold you out too. Massie voted against President Trump's tax cuts. He voted against finishing Trump's wall. Thomas Massie even voted against banning taxpayer-funded sex changes on kids. On May 19th, President Trump wants you to fire Thomas Massie.
10: Thomas Massie, we got to get rid of this loser. 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He's disloyal to the people of Kentucky. And most importantly, he is disloyal to the United States of America. And he's got to be voted out of office as soon as possible.
9: Defeat the deserter, Thomas Massie. 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Vote for Ed Gowrine on May 19th. 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
0: Last call for phone calls. What we learn, what's in store tomorrow. Reggie Miller will stop by. Tonight, OKC against the San Antonio Spurs. Dun, dun. All right. Let me see. This day in sports history, we'll have that for you as well. David in Ohio is back. Hi, David. What's on your mind?
14: Hey, Dan. Just had a quick comment about the MVP voting for Shai Gilgeous-Alexander. I guess you could say that Shai Charania delivered the MVP package before Amazon Prime did. Thank you.
0: Thank you, David. Yeah, the who was it?

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2: 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Riverside Drive remains closed off. This is due to a partial building collapse between Bain Street and Collins Avenue. Use Columbia Parkway as an alternate until further notice. And there's a new accident in on Gurley Road that's between Tuxworth Avenue and Dunham Way. I'm Eddie Zellick with traffic.
3: 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The Rock and the Roebling Free Thursday Concert Series at the Cincinnati Lager House in the Schmidlap Event Lawn, adjacent to the banks. 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

0: flip-flops. And Camino's like, bro, put away your toes.
1: Where I come from, nerds wear flip-flops to the office.
0: This guy wears Air Force Ones to the beach.
1: No, so, untrue. You wear slides and flops at appropriate places, not like, you know, for everyone to stare at your toes at the workplace.
2: Shoes on the beach? 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
3: He's lying.
0: This guy wears jeans and boots to the beach.
1: Well, anyway, Rich, you know, he has a bro toe. This guy has the Tokyo toe. Kansai Matsuzawa played for Hawaii Rainbow Warriors and was drafted by Danny G's Raiders.
4: Let's go.
1: But the backstory is what makes this really cool, so we want to let people start thinking.
0: His backstory is, honestly, if let's just say he hit some fantastic game-winning field goal of something one day, his life should be made a story, because this is a wild, if anything, a documentary. I'll explain why the Tokyo toe, not to be confused with the hidden jersey toe known as Covino. We'll tell that story. Plus, we'll give away some prizes. We'll play a game this hour. Last one standing. All coming up right here on Fox Sports Radio. We are Fox
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9: 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Right two lanes still blocked due to an accident. Southbound 7175 before 5th. Traffic's moving slow throughout that area. US 22 also remains shut down due to an accident between Wedgwood Drive and Morrow-Cozadale Road. I'm Eddie Zellick with traffic.
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16: Thomas Massie betrayed Kentucky conservatives. He didn't just sell out President Trump, he sold you out too. Massie voted against President Trump's tax cuts. He voted against finishing Trump's wall. Thomas Massie even voted against banning taxpayer-funded sex changes on kids. On May 19th, President Trump wants you to fire Thomas Massie.
17: Thomas Massie, we gotta get rid of this loser. 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
16: Defeat the deserter, Thomas Massie. 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
9: 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Right two lanes still blocked due to an accident. Southbound 7175 before 5th. Traffic's moving slow throughout that area. US 22 also remains shut down due to an accident between Wedgewood Drive and Morrow-Cozadale Road. I'm Eddie Zellick with traffic.
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0: Aggie Sports Radio, Monday, May the 18th. I'm Matt Jones. It is Victoria Day in Canada. How about that?
1: Happy Victoria Day.
0: I don't know what that means, but you Canadians have got to be excited. And the Clark's Pump and Shop is phone line is 859-280-2287. 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Call TJ, I'll make them pay. I got Drew and Shannon. Tomorrow, Drew, you have to be out for some baby thing.
1: Baby things.
0: And we are bringing in... As the guest host tomorrow, I'll be here too. So we're doing a rare thing where I am hosting with a guest host and Shannon. Peter Burns is going to be the guest host tomorrow.
2: My old buddy Peter Burns.
0: How about that? So Peter Burns will take his swing at the chair there. How about that?
1: It's a big upgrade. Congratulations. But are you all going to play pickleball?
0: Not an upgrade. But that's one of the reasons I'm bringing him in is to berate him about playing pickleball. I've never hosted a show with Peter. Shannon actually has, haven't you?
2: Oh, yeah.
0: A couple times, right?
2: Yeah. I think at least twice over the summer shows that he's filled in for you.
0: So I'm looking forward to that. He met with Will Stein. Mm-hmm.
1: Has all the scoop.
0: He can tell us about that. He knows the SEC and he's well dressed. So he's gonna be at his house. I believe he lives in Charlotte, where the SEC Network is. And that should be a fun while you're out. Baby. How often do you have to go to the doctor after a baby? Is it like, it's like every week?
1: No, not that often. This one's a unique one. It's, you have one like right after they're born, then you get a little time. But we've had this on the schedule for a while.
0: It's crazy to me. I mean, I've talked about this before, but it's crazy to me how they just give you a baby.
1: Mm-hmm.
0: And then there's like...
2: There's no instruction manual.
0: Yeah, figure it out.
1: Yeah.
0: There you go. I mean, there's nothing in society of substance you can buy where you have less hoops than just having a baby. You buy a car, you got to go register it. You got to get insurance.
1: We registered our baby.
2: Yeah, you did.
1: She has a number, social security number, like everyone.
0: Yeah, but she didn't have to like go to the DMV.
2: Stand in line.
1: No, she went on her own. We dropped her off. She got that figured out.
0: That feels like a huge responsibility that you just give to people with no training. I mean, no training. Think about what you have to do to drive a car. I don't know. Do you have to test? You have to do more
1: to drive a forklift.
0: Really?
1: Little things. You got to get permits.
0: Be a hairstylist.
1: Yeah. The training on a baby's
0: harder to be a hairstylist. And who cares about that? But then with a baby, you can be anybody.
1: They just let you go home with it. After like a couple days, like, there you go.
0: Yeah,
1: keep it alive.
0: There you go. No standards. Mm-hmm. Just take it. Good luck. They don't even say good luck. They're just like, get out of here.
1: Say, have a good baby.
0: Yeah. So, and then do people, Shannon, come around after a couple months to make sure you know what you're doing?
2: I don't think anybody checks up on you. They don't come door to door.
0: I don't think anybody checks. No. And I get it, but not really.
2: My baby's still alive. You're doing pretty good. It's still alive.
0: But if it's, well, there's two choices. If it's alive, you're doing good.
2: Mm-hmm.
0: If it's not, you're going to prison. There's no middle ground. Right.
1: It's a big risk you take on.
0: Right. They don't go where you're doing kind of good.
2: Yeah. So, Drew, don't forget to check the back seat. Remember that?
1: That lives in my head now that I drive around. Me and baby.
0: The song. Check the back seat.
1: Last night, we left mom at home, and me and baby went for a cruise to go pick up dinner, and check the back seat just plays in my head.
0: Well, it would be bad if just you and the baby went out and you forgot it.
1: Yeah. I still don't understand how that happens, but I am reminding myself every mile. Is the baby back there?
0: Well, but it's like Yale Law School, pass, fail, no grades. With a kid, pass, fail.
1: I think I'm passing so far.
0: All right, well, seems like it. So, good. I'm glad that's going well. We want to update our co-host Ryan, because I talked with his girlfriend some yesterday, and she wanted me to pass this along. So, Ryan has been, he was in the hospital and had a surgery on Monday. The recovery has not kind of gone necessarily how everybody'd like. He's had some complications, and he is still in the hospital and has been, you know, now. I think he actually left for a little bit and then had to come back. So he's been in now over a week, is still there. Now, he is getting, things are starting to get better, but I would say, as I said a week ago, everybody just keep Ryan in your prayers. This has been a tough week for him. He's had to deal with a lot of stuff. He's been in a lot of pain, and so this has been hard, harder than we hoped. I think his prognosis is still positive, but everybody just think, you know, he's the nicest guy in the world. All of you know that, and we're hoping that things continue to improve as they have in the last 24 hours or so, and that hopefully he will be released, Drew, in the near future.
1: Yeah, thinking of Ryan, we've even gotten a few messages back lately. Even though he's going through some stuff, still that personality is still coming out. No, he still responds like a child.
0: He still there. The first text he sent me was very childish, which was actually a good sign. I also sort of want to pass on. They want to kind of pass on a message to. There's a lot of people listening here who you know him not just through the radio, but know him personally and sort of. I think, as I said last time, they're asking people not to reach out, but I sort of say when people reach out to me, but when he gets home, then I think it becomes different and people can, but just for right now, just kind of let him be. He feels everybody's love. And so, yeah, I wanted to update people on that. Now I think it'll probably be longer than Memorial Day when he returns. So we're going to be holding down the fort. And part of what we're going to try to do is bring in some folks to sit with us. Peter goes Tuesday. Next Tuesday, it's going to be Myron to do it with us. And I'm sure there'll be others as we go along the way, Drew. But you and I, this is like old school podcast days. It's just me and you and this dude named Shannon ready to rock.
1: Heck yeah. I even said last week to Abby, and then, you know, I wish Ryan were here, but I don't know if we got goofier without him, but I had a lot of fun last week. I always have fun, but for some reason it felt a little more fun than usual.
0: I completely agree with you. For whatever reason, last week, whether it was Shannon's meanness, talking about the words, like I had a lot of fun. And, you know, I think in part because things have kind of been negative and sort of bummery with basketball, just being able to have some fun was good, which gets me to one. To what I want to talk about to start here, a couple of non-Kentucky sporting events for a second.
1: Okay.
0: All right. So I want to talk first about, did you watch the Preakness?
1: I did. The Preakness race. I turned it on right as they were.
0: Did you watch the Preakness, Shannon?
2: No, I didn't. Now that there's no chance for Triple Crown, I didn't care.
0: I got up early and I went for like a long walk. So when I got home, you know, when you walk too many steps, I was like, it's 17,000.
2: Oh, wow.
1: That's a lot of steps.
2: Really? 17,000?
0: 17,000. And it started getting hot.
1: Very hot.
0: As the day went on. So I just came home and just collapsed on the sofa. And, you know, the Preakness, like all these races, they go all day, right? I mean, so I watched, and the 14 horses in it, I think I learned everything about them, like what books they read, the places they visited. I mean, they had time to tell everything, right? And I listened to all of it. And it was at Laurel Park, which, no offense to Laurel Park, that looks like they just put that together last week.
1: What a different broadcast than the Derby. It's so like, different. You don't get that pageantry.
0: And it's not that Pimlico's nice. Anybody that's been to Pimlico, it's not nice at all. But Laurel Park looked like they just were like, hey, we got a race here in 3 weeks. We better get going. And there was no one there. There were like 100 people there. So anyway, it was different. But here's what I wanted to bring up. When the race was over, Shannon, I think the horse that won was, I already forgot.
1: Napoleon Solo.
0: Napoleon Solo. Mm-hmm. Okay. And when it was over, the trainer that won, he wins, and I, you know, he was like one of the few people they hadn't talked about. So like, I really didn't know much about him. He's celebrating and he's going, woo, woo, horse, horse. Like he's yelling and pointing at people and everybody's excited. And then they do an interview with him. And I found the interview funny because he goes, this win is to show all the haters out there that have been saying we couldn't do it. Well, take that, haters. We did it. And I was thinking, this is some random trainer that I have never heard of. Side bit stout, as my grandma would say.
1: Never heard that. That should have been on the list last week.
0: Side bit stout, big dude. And he's out there yelling, Shannon, this is for all the haters.
2: Mm-hmm.
0: And I was thinking, who are these haters? Like, who could he possibly be talking about? Or is it the case that we just, it's human nature, that we just decide we have haters? So then that night, I got on Facebook for like the first time in a month. And they're having the elections are Tuesday. And in my home county of Bell County, there seems to be a big election going on.
1: Big time
0: county
1: stuff?
0: Judge executive.
1: Oh, wow. Exciting.
0: And it seems to be focused on whether or not the ambulances get to people's house quick enough.
1: Okay. That's important. Should be a priority.
0: Yes. And one of the candidates was posting a video about ambulances. And I get in the comment section. And Shannon, it's all about people be hating. Everybody's hating. Like, everybody is using the phrase that people are hating in Bell County about ambulance service. So I guess I was just thinking, the Preakness trainer I'd never heard of, talking about his haters. Ambulance service in Bell County and their haters. Is that just something everybody just decides they have haters?
1: Or I guess we need a villain.
2: Yeah, or is it just we're not in that world, so we don't know?
0: Like, I'm not the Preakness trainer world. Actually has haters?
2: There's probably some, probably a small
0: but
2: group.
0: But who? Who are they?
2: Other trainers.
0: Who's out there? Who? So you think he's talking to other trainers who didn't think he could
2: sure,
0: train?
2: It's just like college basketball or college football. There's coaches who have
0: but they
2: beef
0: always
2: with each
0: say
2: other.
0: It, and I never hear them. Like, people go, oh, yeah, nobody thought Wake Forest could do this. No, no one thinks about Wake Forest.
1: I didn't have one single thought about Wake Forest.
0: I've never had a thought about Wake Forest ever. I just, when I heard this guy, I was like, this is your national platform, right? This is your chance. And you're sitting there yelling about haters.
1: I liked in the interview, she warned him, we can't censor you again. I guess he had cussed before the race.
0: He cussed before and after.
1: She started, she's like, oh, we're live, by the way, so can't, yeah, no dumb button.
0: Okay, actually, I'll change that. I was a hater. Dude, you're on, you can't act like you're in a poker room. You're on the Preakness.
1: But could he have used some hating motivation for the horse? Like letting it know, like, everyone out here is doubting you. No one believes in you, Napoleon Solo. We know a lot of people, even like John Calipari, needs that fuel.
0: Oh, no, yes. John
1: so
0: Calipari
1: maybe people
0: was,
1: create a hater, even if it's an ambulance. You got to create some hate
0: and
1: for
0: listen,
1: motivation.
0: I have a little bit of that. When someone tells me I can't do something, I want to do it. But I also think, like, there are relative degrees of this. And I watched two major events, the Bell County Judge Executives race and the Preakness. And then these moments of celebration. People just want to sit there and say, eat it, haters, rather than I love my family.
1: Thank God.
0: Thank God.
1: Thank the horse, the jockey.
0: Thank the horse. No one ever, by the way, thanks the horse. They never thank the horse. They never thank the person that's actually, or the thing that's actually out here running. They never thank that.
1: Well, I wasn't thanking him because I lost $50 on him, but I don't know if many people were hating on Napoleon Solo going into that.
0: Yeah.
1: Maybe some Preakness haters, but not the horse.
0: And he's already skipping to Belmont, Shannon.
2: Well, of course he is.
0: And it's all right,
1: now I'm a hater. Now I'm a hater.
0: Yeah, we're skipping to Belmont. It's not our kind of race. Stop it.
1: I'm more interested in this Middlesbrough race. I got a lot of hate for
0: big.
1: This.
0: And I know both people. And it's Albie Brock versus Rick Wilson. And I like both of them. They've both been very nice to me over the years. And it seems to be the race is breaking down into how long does it take ambulances to get to people's houses.
1: Are one of them holding the ambulances back?
0: One of them is in charge of the ambulances.
1: Okay.
0: And the other one is saying, you take too long to get the ambulances.
2: What are they saying is too long? How long should it take an ambulance to get
0: there? I don't know.
2: There?
0: Maybe someone matters. In Bell County. But like, is it, one of them's like, the ambulances take forever. And he's like, no, our ambulances are fast.
1: So one of them's not like parking in front of ambulances and slowing them down.
0: Yeah, I don't think anybody's against the ambulances.
1: Because okay. I would definitely vote for the pro-ambulance candidate if I were there.
0: But it seems to be, they post Facebook videos. I went to one of them's feed. It's like every night. And the topic is always ambulances. It's a one issue race.
1: That affects everyone.
0: I agree. We'll be down there Thursday. We'll get to see what happens.
1: Can't wait. I'm going to time them. We're going to get to the bottom of this.
0: 859-280-2287. 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

0: We are talking about our world today. Oh, and someone's on the line.
1: Hi, I'm Jacqueline.
0: Welcome, Jacqueline. How old are you? You sound so young.
1: I'm 8.
0: Oh, wow. I assume you're a student, right?
1: Yes, from Jefferson Elementary. And I have a question.
0: Sure. And what's your question?
1: We all know the Earth has 7 continents that currently carry 193 countries. 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
5: Welcome back, Tuggy Sports Radio. I said it wrong. It's Rick Nelson, not Rick Wilson. So it's Albie Brock, Rick Nelson, for the Battle of the Ambulances.
6: Rick Wilson is somebody, though, right? That's a name.
5: And is that Beach Boys, Shannon? Rick Wilson?
7: I don't know. It's
6: maybe
7: Brian Wilson.
5: Brian Wilson.
6: Yeah. All right. Well, tell Rick we said hello.
5: Well,
7: there's a Rick Nelson.
6: There it is.
5: Well, and now there's a Rick Nelson, and they're all going for Bell County Judge Executive. Okay, here's a good question. My wife is a paramedic in Madison County. They have a rule about how quickly they have to be from call to en route. So take a guess. He's got the answer. There's one rule for between 9 a.m. and 9 p.m., and one rule for 9 p.m. to 9 a.m. What would you say is the minimum when you have to be en route from when the call is received to you are on the way?
6: I would say the moment the phone hangs up, you've got your details, 3 minutes to be in the car.
5: 3 minutes. What do you think, Shane?
7: It's got to be quicker than that. I'm going to say 60 seconds. You get 1 minute. You got to be ready to go within
5: a minute. Madison County, it is 2 minutes.
7: We split it.
5: From 9 to 9 p.m. But 5 minutes from 9 p.m. to 9 a.m.
7: That's too long. I'm over here choking on a hot dog, and I got to wait 5 minutes for you to get here. I'm dead.
5: No, more than 5 minutes. You got to wait 5 minutes to get in the car.
7: I mean, come on. Yeah, you're
5: 5 minutes. I mean, then you got to get there.
6: Shorter staffed at night.
5: In Bell County, it's 43 minutes. No, I'm just kidding. I have no idea. 859-280-2287. Report comes out this weekend. The Jamal Crawford is still considering whether or not to join Kentucky basketball as an assistant coach. He told Jack Pilgrim and Jacob Polacek he's had a job offer for 6 weeks, and he's waiting kind of till the end of the playoffs or the end of his playoff responsibilities to decide, which I believe have just ended. So what do you think?
6: I mean, I love that the hope is still alive. That would be a great hire for many reasons. I really want it to happen, but
5: that's not true. He's got one more round, but go ahead.
6: Get the conference finals?
5: Yeah.
6: At this point, you really need to get it done, or it's kind of like Stokes. It seems like you're all in on one person, and, you know, if you miss him, wasted a lot of time, probably missed out on other candidates. But I love hearing that the hope is still alive, because I think that would be huge for recruiting. Obviously, we all know the name and what he means. He's got a son who's a top-ranked player, a couple classes down the road. So I hope they can pull it off. But at the same time, it's like, if this keeps going on and on, then you've missed out on a lot of other candidates.
5: Well, they must think they have a chance at him, or why would you wait? Now, of course, you do, like you said. The negative of this would be, Shannon, now you miss another one.
6: Yep. Who's available in, you know, June?
5: I'd say somebody's looking for a job.
6: But would it have been one of the top guys?
5: I don't know.
6: But hopefully it gets done. I think it's a positive that he's still considering it.
5: I think it's a positive, Shannon. He might just want to get his paycheck through the end of the playoffs, right?
7: That's right. Yep. I mean, would you leave a job in broadcasting to come over and be a coach?
5: Well, I don't know. It depends on what you're paying. So, yeah. Like, I was trying to think, what do I think Jamal Crawford is making as a broadcaster? I'm just going to guess, for the amount of work he does, which is not a ton, I'm just going to guess. I have no idea. $500,000, maybe. I mean, he's not a huge name, so I don't think he's getting paid absurd amounts of money. I could see them offering him $1 million to be an assistant at Kentucky.
7: That would be enough to entice him.
5: But, I mean, he probably has a lot of money from his NBA days.
6: It's a big-time commitment.
5: It's a big-time
6: commitment. You're a retired NBA veteran.
5: And I don't know where Jamal Crawford lives, but he probably lives in a city that he wants to live in.
6: He's out west. He's a West Coast guy.
5: So he lives in Seattle. So now you're going to have to come and live in a different place where you don't know anybody. So I think you just have to decide, do you want to be a coach or not? If you want to be a coach, becoming an assistant coach at Kentucky is going to be a great start for that path. But if you're not sure if you want to become a coach, you got a pretty good gig. And the thing about that gig at NBC is he got that because he just got out of the league, et cetera. In a few years, like, there'll be another Jamal Crawford. You know what I mean? There'll be another former player that's ready. The thing about former players in broadcasting, they get like a 3 or 4 year window. And if they're good at it, then they can do it the rest of their life. But if they're not great, they cycle through and then they try a new set of guys. So when you turn on ESPN, like Dan Orlovsky and some of those guys have cycled through and made it. But there have been a lot of people that just come and then they go after a year or two. They're just, some of them are people we know, like Antoine Walker had a gig, right? Tony Delk had a gig. Like, a lot of guys get a chance and it doesn't work. And then they pick somebody younger. So if you're Jamal Crawford and you want to do broadcasting, this is your one chance. So I could see why it'd be a hard decision.
6: Yeah, he's mentioned he's interested in coaching. I don't know how interested. I can only imagine how much money he's made. It's got to be over $100 million in his career. So I don't know that the pay will be an ultimate deciding factor. But his son, I think his class of 2029, maybe he wants to be on a coaching staff with his son on down
5: the
6: road.
5: Getting a foot
6: in the door at Kentucky would be a great place. But really, does a guy that played 20 years in the NBA and just got done playing and is probably having fun broadcasting. I mean, being an assistant coach is a huge commitment, and is he up for that? But I love that he's considering it.
5: And you see that in part by this weekend, Mark Pope is at one of the high school recruiting circuit, kind of started with glee this weekend. All the coaches were, where was it?
6: Memphis.
5: And you saw all weekend, and if you want to know who Kentucky was recruiting, KSR has a ton of stuff from the event, interviews, etc. Shannon, I have found myself as I get older, I can't follow the recruiting.
7: Oh, I've been like that for a while. It's just
5: but
7: hard.
5: I just can't, like they talk to everybody, mm-hmm. and I'm like, okay, tell me which one is about to commit.
7: Right. You learn all these names, and then they go somewhere else, and then you have to forget the name because it's not significant to what we do.
5: Do you think you just age out of recruiting? Like, I used to be the one going to those events, but do you age out of it? Even as a fan, I kind of feel like young fans really follow recruiting, like, hard, and then older fans are like, okay, just tell me when we're about to get a guy or not. Do you agree with that?
6: Yeah, there's a little bit of that. And now with Pope, with Cal, it was like five dudes we were watching. Pope casts a very wide net.
5: That's true.
6: So if you are locked in, it's a little harder to follow what Kentucky's doing now than it was a few years ago, where you just take the top 10 and see what we're going after. Now, 14 out of 20 visited last cycle. It's just a lot more to keep up with.
5: It's funny. Since I've been doing this, I've seen two cycles. There was the end of Tubby and Billy, where all of a sudden just names fell from the sky. And you'd be like, here's a dude with a bunch of roses. And there's Tyrone Nash. Who's that? We have a Sheree Thomas. Bernard Cote. Like, names just kind of fell. And now it feels like we're kind of like that with European players.
6: Oh, yeah.
5: All of a sudden I'll just hear, well, here's a guy from Bolivia. And you're like, oh.
6: Gleb Fursov from Russia.
5: Yeah, he's got another bitch. I like a good bitch. So it was interesting seeing that this weekend. We'll take a call here.
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21: Thomas Massie betrayed Kentucky conservatives. He didn't just sell out President Trump, he sold you out too. Massie voted against President Trump's tax cuts. He voted against finishing Trump's wall. Thomas Massie even voted against banning taxpayer-funded sex changes on kids. On May 19th, President Trump wants you to fire Thomas Massie.
22: Thomas Massie, we got to get rid of this loser. This guy is bad. He's disloyal to the Republican Party. He's disloyal to the people of Kentucky, and most importantly, he is disloyal to the United States of America. And he's got to be voted out of office as soon as possible.
21: Defeat the deserter, Thomas Massie. On May 19th, elect the Trump-endorsed patriot, Captain Ed Gowrine, a Navy SEAL, farmer, and America First conservative. Vote for Ed Gowrine on May 19th. 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
25: 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Here's Matt Jones.
5: Do you like the Avett Brothers?
7: I don't really listen to them a whole lot, but what I've heard of them or from them, I like.
5: Yeah. I listened to them a long time ago and then really haven't, and then I've been on a kick. And this particular, their Tiny Desk concert, I just discovered this weekend I listened to on repeat. They like sing old gospel. Mm-hmm. I think I should have liked them a lot more than I ever have. Because I feel like
7: 16 years ago, it says here.
5: It was that phase, though, like when Mumford & Sons, when everybody was playing a banjo.
7: Oh, yeah, yeah. Well,
5: you know what I mean?
7: Mumford & Sons are coming to Bourbon and Beyond, so if you like them.
5: Yeah, I want to see them. Yeah. I want to see. I like them, too. But I've watched their Tiny Desk. It was really good, but it's from, like, 2010, so I'm not, like, breaking new ground. It was a long time ago.
6: Those Tiny Desk shows are fun. There's a lot of good ones.
5: There's a lot of them. The Juvenile went crazy. Best. But, you know, a ton of people have them. But they don't, I feel like, the only one I ever see, I see Juvenile and I see Dua Lipa, where she goes, if you want it, baby, give it to me. I've seen that a million times.
6: I didn't realize they had been doing them so long. I remember them
5: for like 20 years.
6: Yeah, I remember them kind of blowing up during COVID. I think that's when I even first knew about them.
5: Well, this one has a bajillion views.
7: Mm-hmm.
5: So you just... People like them. 859-280-2287. Real quick. All right. I'm going to go to the phones. Couple open lines. 859-280-2287. They did also have the PGA Championship. The guy that won, Shane is not a golfer, so I'll focus on you.
7: Yes.
5: He wears two gloves.
6: Mm-hmm.
5: Never seen a pro golfer wear two gloves before. Have you?
6: Tommy Gainey. They call him Tommy Two Gloves.
5: Tommy Two Gloves.
6: But he's the only other one.
7: They're black gloves too, right?
5: Two black gloves.
7: Like he's going out for a hit.
5: Aaron Rye. You know? I like it. But here's the thing. Everybody was mocking him online for wearing two gloves. Why not? Why has golf developed where you don't wear two gloves? They wear two gloves in baseball.
7: Some of them do, yeah.
5: Most people do. Not all, but most.
7: Yeah.
6: For me, when I played golf in high school, I should have just because I didn't want the tan line on both hands. So really, it's a good idea just to keep your hands
5: even.
6: But I
5: mean, I wonder if... We all have just developed to wear one glove, but no one ever really thinks about why. Because again, baseball you do. The premise of a glove is you hold it in your, is to like keep the club to your hand so it doesn't slip. Well, why wouldn't you do that with both?
6: Makes perfect sense. I guess it'd be more annoying.
5: It looked ridiculous. It did, Shannon, look like he was out to murder someone.
7: Yeah, I know, right? He had the black gloves, like he's about to dig a hole or something.
5: Now, I did see he had iron covers on. Okay. And I've only known a couple people in my life that put covers on their irons. And I thought they probably were psychopaths and murder people because no one has them. But then again, why not? Why has that developed to where, like, I don't wear covers on anything.
6: Yeah. I've heard your driver banging against your three wood in the golf cart.
5: Why
6: when we play.
5: Do we think it's necessary for woods to have covers but not irons?
6: I don't know, probably just the convenience.
5: But why not have none?
6: If it were me, I would lose the iron covers every round. I'd be down at least two of them.
5: I would too. Now, his reason for having them was he grew up in an immigrant family with very little money in England, and his dad saved up and bought him like really nice clubs, Shannon, as a kid,
7: right?
5: And he decided, and his dad would clean them after every round. He would take them and clean them. And he was like, when I saw my dad doing that, I decided I wanted covers so it wouldn't be as hard for him to clean them. First of all, how sweet is that? And then I keep the covers on them to remember where I came from and to appreciate all that I'm given. First of all, how can you not love that guy?
6: Yeah, eat it, internet, when that came out. Everybody's making fun of him all weekend.
5: Making fun of him, and then they were like, oh, yeah, I do it to honor my dad. And everybody was like, okay, I'm sorry about that.
6: My dad who spent every dollar to his name to buy me a set of golf clubs.
5: Fair enough, I'm sorry about that. But I thought about with both the glove and the iron covers, it looks ridiculous, and everyone makes fun of it. But why is it ridiculous? Like, when you really break it down... If you're worried about your club getting scratched, wouldn't you worry about your irons?
6: It's actually probably a good thing to have for that reason. Scratching your clubs, keep
5: me good
6: shape.
5: If you don't want the club to slip out of your hand, why wouldn't you want to have it on both hands?
6: Makes perfect sense. And with that, it went back to he practiced like in the winter in the cold England, out in where he was from in England. That was another sad story. Like, I was so cold when I was learning golf, I had to wear two gloves.
5: Now, here's the thing, Shannon, that's guaranteed.
7: Yeah.
5: Billy will have two gloves on at the scramble.
7: Oh, I guarantee it. Now
5: he's iron covers. Billy will have iron covers. Billy two gloves over here is going to you. I feel like Billy's going to emulate this guy.
6: He'll do that without the sympathetic stories to go with him.
7: Mm-hmm.
5: I like the guy. I was glad. A leaderboard full of huge names, all bunched up, and then some random guy goes and wins. I kind of like that.
6: He also went to Chipotle after winning $3.7 million.
5: Yeah, they asked him what he was going to do to celebrate, and he goes, when I'm on the road, I like to treat myself to Chipotle.
6: He's getting guac. Adding the guac on this one. Maybe double chicken.
5: I like how he acted like road Chipotles are better than home Chipotles. Yeah.
6: He was an easy guy to root for.
5: I was happy for
6: big leaderboard.
5: And I thought
6: their
5: internet was rude to him for a while, and then they calmed down.
7: What's cool thing about golf is that, you know, there's somebody that you never even heard of before that can win a championship.
5: Yes, that's very cool. And he's only the second British guy, English guy, to ever win.
6: How about that putt he made? I mean, it's already looking like he was going to win, but yeah, what a way to finish it.
5: Ryan, go ahead, Ryan.
0: Hey, Matt, I got something to throw at you here about your mountain words. Okay, one of now, them let me, I'm gonna is take this one. A Bible
5: I'm gonna take
0: word.
5: This one. Hang on a second. I'm going to take this one. But we did that topic for a few days, so this will be the last one. But one of them is a Bible word. I think a lot of them are. We talked about that. A bunch of them have Bible roots. But remember, they have Bible roots because they were translated in the King James. So they're basically still Scottish and British words. They translated using the language of the time. But like that was, those words weren't in the ancient Greek version.
0: No, I'm just saying reckon is a Bible word. And then my second thing is I'm reading a book about the Revolutionary War. And when are all these politicians with their ads just going to get down to dueling?
5: Yeah. First of all, I appreciate the call. The ads. You didn't get them, Drew. Channon, you've gotten them in Louisville.
7: Mm-hmm.
5: The Thomas Massey ads. And then the guy running against him, who I think his name's Ed. I've never seen anything like it. I will say to those of you in the rest of the state, you remember how many ads we got with Amy McGrath and Mitch McConnell? Remember how many ads we got with Woke Nate and Andy Barr?
7: Mm-hmm.
5: This weekend in Louisville, multiplied by 1,000.
6: Wow.
5: Thomas Massey and Ed, whatever his name is, they never stopped.
7: Is that somebody? Is it Galron? I don't even know if that's a person. I just feel like it's in my head from those ads.
5: Those ads, during the PGA Championship, those ads ran 2 ads for each guy every commercial. I'm telling you, I've never seen anything like it. I think this is what happens when you have so much, when there's so much money spent on a race that like they don't even know where to spend it. They're just like throwing it at people. It's crazy. And I don't even live in that district, but it was on the Louisville TV market.
6: See, I thought it was bad here with Andy.
5: It's nothing.
6: I didn't even watch the PGA Championship. I watched Andy Barr ads with a couple golf shots in between them.
5: I can't even imagine, Channon, what it's like in Cincinnati, where the actual thing is.
7: Oh, God. Yeah. You can't go anywhere without seeing it.
5: Because Louisville, only a little part of the Louisville viewing area is in that district. But in Cincinnati, I mean, they must just walk down the street and hit you over the head with the ads.
7: I'm just glad it's all over after tomorrow.
5: They say it's the most money spent on a house race in the history of America. In northern Kentucky. Villa Hills and, you know, Carrollton.
6: See, when these politicians ask for donations, I want to be like, no, you have plenty. I see your commercials. You've got plenty. You have too much money.
7: I know. What your return on investment, too, as somebody who donates to that? Like, are you really getting a good return on that?
5: Of course not. So this is like all just about money. This is all just about they're mad at Massey about the Epstein files in Israel. And so they're just spending. But how is it possible that the most money ever spent on a house race is in northern Kentucky? It's crazy.
6: Massey gets them fired up.
5: I can't believe it. This weekend, I watched a lot of television because I wasn't doing anything. I could not believe how many ads there were. Jeff, go ahead, Jeff.
1: Hey, guys. I got 2 things if I can. The first, did you see the promo for the Eastern Conference Finals got leaked on ABC?
5: Oh, they had the wrong Cavs. Yeah, before the game was over. Yeah.
6: Oh no, I didn't see that.
5: Yeah, they leaked the day before the game. The day before the game, it was going to be Knicks Cavs, and it was the day before the game. So does that make you suspect on the result?
1: Yeah, and the Pistons played terrible, and they're a grinded out kind of team. It smelled off to me.
5: I appreciate the call. Do you think, Channon, conspiracy theory?
7: I like that as a conspiracy. I don't know if I believe it or not, but why would they have that promo?
5: They already had it done.
7: Do you think they had both of them and they just actually
5: Well, only one of them leaked. I mean,
7: I mean, if the wrong one leaked, you know, and they said the Pistons had moved on, then, you know, that would be.
5: You just say, well, they made them both early. Mistake.
7: Yeah, exactly.
5: But it was weird. It was fully done.
6: Scripted.
5: Yeah. Mm. Barbecue season's about to kick off. 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
7: 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One person writes, Matt, need a question from the group. The new John Travolta beret look, yay or nay?
8: Wow.
9: How old is he? Like
7: 74? What'd you think? Have you seen it, Shannon?
10: I'm looking at it right now.
7: Sure, he gets off a plane, he's got a beret, shaved head.
9: It's the, like, jet black line beard for me that stood out.
7: What do we think? Is it too old to, or can you just, like, you know what?
10: Look, man, just he's John Travolta. He can do whatever he wants to do. I'm all right with it. It's better than that hairpiece he was wearing for years.
7: So you like
10: it? I'm fine with it, yeah. He looks like a painter.
7: He does look like a painter.
10: He's Picasso or something.
7: Yeah. I don't know. I feel like you get to a certain level of age that you just give it a shot.
10: He doesn't look his age. I mean, I know there's a lot of work that was done there on his face. Yeah.
7: But
9: I will say there's much worse in Hollywood that people have done to themselves.
7: But why do you think people were so fascinated by that? Was it because of the beret?
9: Yeah. He kind of looks like a successful drug dealer a little bit.
7: I agree with you. I don't know. I was fascinated. And that's not his wife, is it?
9: I think it's his daughter.
7: Okay.
9: I hope.
7: I was about to say, because, I mean, she's got to be 50 years younger than him, right?
9: I will say, whatever he's done to his skin, he doesn't have the terrible facelifts that a lot of them have where they just look unrecognizable.
7: Yeah.
9: So he's got a good surgeon. The beret, whatever, let him live.
7: I think we should all put that on one day. That should be our look, is that whole thing. One person writes, Matt, if Jamal Crawford gets here, do you think he could fix Mark Pope's recruiting issues? Maybe. I don't know. I mean, if part of the goal is to kind of get guys that relate to current players, I would think Jamal Crawford, having just gotten out of the NBA, having a kid who's going to be a top 10 recruit that's, you know, in high school, probably has a way to relate to those guys maybe more effectively than Mark Fox and the staff we have.
9: Yeah, I mean, they were originally pursuing him for Stokes, and obviously that timeline didn't work out, but his son's number one in the 2029 class, let alone if you're just getting a son. That's pretty good there. And then just the name recognition. I mean, Mo Williams already brings that, but Crawford would bring even more, and yeah. I think they'd be a good combo.
7: Well, I mean, you'd have not many schools, if any, would have a bigger 1-2 of name recognition of players than Jamal Crawford and Mo Williams. I mean, that would be...
9: Think how excited the dads would be. Like, we're going to dinner with Joe Crawford.
7: Yeah, so that's the thing people forget.
9: Joe Crawford could go too, but Jamal Crawford and Mo Williams.
7: A lot of this is not even about the kids. It's about the dads.
9: Oh, definitely.
7: The dads would be like...
9: That's Jay Crossover right there.
7: That's right. That's Jay Crossover. Oh, he played with Mo.
9: Yeah.
7: Yeah, that's...
9: Oh, we're taking that call.
7: You're exactly
9: We're taking
7: right.
9: that visit.
7: Joe, go ahead, Joe.
11: Hey, Matt, as a idea for the summer when you guys are filling that time, what do you think about on some of their own haters, real or perceived? Because, I think we all have a few haters as fake as whatever that horse trainer has.
7: You broke up. Say, what was your question again?
11: What about a day during the summer where some of us callers get to take on some of our haters, real or perceived? Because I think we all have a few of them in the books, right?
7: Yeah, I don't know. I appreciate the call. I don't know. I don't know how that would be.
9: Somebody call out their haters?
7: I did one time early in the show's history ask people to call in who hated the show.
10: That's interesting, though. They're listening, but they hate the show.
7: Well, I mean, I actually announced it in advance.
10: Yeah.
7: And I was like, if you have friends that don't like the show, call and have them explain why, and I will try to talk them into it. And this was very, very early on. So most of the callers were Louisville fans, because, again, we were on in Louisville. And it was mostly like, Kentucky, blah, blah, blah. I feel like if I did that now, a lot of it would be more.

0: or like personal, just be like, I don't like you, or I don't like your, it'd be political or something like that. But it would be interesting if you did that, Drew, to see what people would say.
1: Yeah, I mean, now we just have Twitter where any random thing UK basketball posts, we can find ourselves mentioned in the comments.
0: Yeah, I mean, I don't have to worry about finding people that dislike us now.
1: We could run it back, though.
0: But that would be interesting. Maybe that's July or something like that. Nick, go ahead, Nick.
2: What's up, guys? Hey, I actually think there's a couple things, but I think there's a correlation between Travolta and Rye. I think they can get away with what they're doing because they're famous. Rye's a professional golfer. Nobody wears two gloves. Hey, it works for him, but he's famous. He gets away with it. He's professional and just won a major, so I can't criticize him. John Travolta.
0: Yeah, no, you're right. There are things you could do. There are things you can do when you're famous. Like if
2: for sure.
0: If one of our salespeople just came in dressed like Travolta right now.
1: Brandon.
0: Yeah, if Brandon came in, we'd be like, all right, Brandon.
3: Calm down. You're not going to sell any ads wearing that.
0: Yeah, yeah, you're exactly right. There's a level of, once you get to that level of fame, you can just Yeah.
2: That's right. I think, too, with the gloves, Matt, you're a tennis player, man. So, like, I grew up playing golf competitively. And you want a sense of feel. So the more gloves you add on, you lose some of that feel of the club. And so I think the same principle applies in tennis. Probably wouldn't wear a glove because you want to feel the racket. So same principle applies there. But hey, I had a question. It was really about, you guys kind of already nailed it. I was going to ask y'all to comment on the coaching situation. Do you think we need, let me ask this, with Crawford and Mo Williams aside, do you think we need another coaching mind in? Do we need an associate head coach who can help?
0: Not really. That's what I want to hear. I mean, here's what I would say. When you hire Mark Pope and you put Mark Fox on staff, mm-hmm. And I like Mark Fox. I know Mark Fox better than I know Mark Pope, but I wouldn't say I know either of them well. But I think they're both very smart. They're both analytical basketball minds. I think Cody figures the same way. So you've just taken up three of your staff with X and O guys.
2: That's
0: if
2: right.
0: That's not Well, hang on a second. If that's not enough, then you got the wrong guys. Right. Yeah. If that's not enough, then what are these guys on the staff for? If that's not enough, I mean, I'll go back to Cal's most successful staffs. Cal, I think, was a very good practice coach. He wasn't really an X and O guy. John Robick was, right? John Robick was an X and O guy.
2: Yeah.
0: Orlando was kind of half recruiting, half coaching, right? And then Kenny was recruiting and players. That worked. If you need four guys to be an X and O guy, then you got the wrong X and O guys. But I do think he needs recruiting guys, and I think whoever he gets next has to be in that mode.
2: Yeah, well, that's a good point. Mo Williams, I think we're sleeping on the fact that Mo Williams was a Division I head coach too.
0: True, that's very true.
2: This isn't some slump coming in. He has the recruiting chops. He's got the vibes. He also coached Division I level, the head coach, man. That's a great pickup. Would love to get Crawford on the staff, too.
0: Appreciate the call. That's another great point. I mean, Mo Williams, we think of him as a recruiting guy, but he coached. So, yeah, all I want is somebody who can relate. I don't care who it is, but, like, can relate to these guys. Would you agree?
1: Absolutely. That's been the weakness so far.
0: It's certainly been the weakness, at least recently. 859-280-2287.
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9: Tonight, isolated showers and storms, otherwise mostly cloudy. A morning low of 69. Our Tuesday starts off dry, then rain and storms develop, a chance of severe weather, a high of 86. At night, more storms and a low down to 64. That's the forecast. I'm 9 First Warning, Chief Meteorologist Steve Raleigh.
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1: Welcome back. Hour number two, Kentucky Sports Radio, 859-280-2287. A couple open lines. Give us a shout. A lot of good text. A little slow on the phone. Text machine is 772-774-5254. Let's go over a couple things here. Arkansas and Kentucky baseball had a wacky game. Kentucky at the end of the first inning was down 10-0, which is a ludicrous score.
2: I might get run ruled.
1: Yeah. Ludicrous. First inning, 10-0. First inning.
2: At home in a critical game.
1: I would have just said mercy.
3: They were on pace to score 90 runs.
1: Which is a lot.
2: 90-0 would be a score.
3: Is a lot, yeah.
1: I think it's a record. Then the Kentucky comes back, and by the fifth inning, it's tied at 10. Do you think that's ever happened in a baseball game before? Hey, do you think there's ever been a baseball game at the college or pro level where a team went up 10-0 in the first inning, and by the fifth inning, it was 10-10?
2: Baseball's been around so long, maybe, but rare.
1: Do you think so?
2: Not many times, if at all.
1: I bet you it hasn't happened often. I want to give a shout out to the crowd at Kentucky Proud Park. A lot of people stayed. If it was 10-0 at the first inning and it was a beautiful day, Shannon, I might have said,
3: peace out.
1: Other things to do.
3: Yeah, I'm out of here. This game's over.
1: Oh, yeah. A lot of people stayed so that by the time they came back, there was actually quite a crowd there. I think maybe in part, college baseball's never over. The metal bats and the pitchers not very good. Like, you can always come back.
3: Mm-hmm.
1: We ended up losing 16-12. Lost the series 2 of 3, but 1-1. So the question is, do we make the tournament? No SEC team has ever not made the tournament with 13 conference wins. We have exactly 13. But we skipped that game last week, which I don't think the NCAA liked.
2: They're mad at us.
1: You think we get in?
2: I think we do. I'm by no means expert, but I have been keeping up with it for a while. Even in the new projection, they're not even the last four in anymore. They're like the 3 seed somewhere out in, I think, in Westwood, California, maybe. So the projections look good, and hitting that magic number 13, even the way Mingione talked after getting that game one win.
1: Well, he clearly kind of had some confidence. That was the win he needed because he brought his ace in, and then the guy didn't pitch, right, again. Yeah.
2: But we're at a point where maybe teams could steal a spot and push you down. I mean, it's conference tournament time. I'd still want to win one this week in Hoover to feel better.
1: You got
2: to
1: hope the favorites all win their conference tournaments or whatever. Shannon, what do you think?
3: I wonder if they'll throw Jelkin against Vanderbilt just to be able to get one more win. But I think that they'll be in. But you also mentioned them skipping that Northern Kentucky game. Did you see
1: what if that keeps them out?
3: Did you see the troll job that Arkansas did on their Twitter? Did you see this?
1: No, what did they do?
2: They dunked on
3: us. So they were making fun of Kentucky. It says, statement, our team faced multiple extended delays over the weekend, extensive travel days, and challenging rest and recovery periods. As there's a drive into deep left or deep right field by Arkansas, and that's a home run. That'll make it 16-12. They played off the Tom Brenneman thing. Like issuing a statement.
1: That's pretty good. That's a pretty good troll job. Schools are doing this more and more. The Carolina Hurricanes account just basically tells all the people their other city smell.
3: That's great.
1: And it's surprising to see colleges do it. But do you like it?
2: I do. I wish we'd get into it. I've never seen us do anything like that.
1: We need to do it.
2: Vandy basketball was just making fun of us so much this past season. We got Arkansas baseball doing it. It's fun. It's harmless. It's Twitter.
1: But you think post Mitch will do that? I'm sure Mitch was like, don't do that. I'm sure he was.
2: I hope so.
1: Post-Mitch,
2: lean into it.
1: You
2: it's
1: think
2: fun.
1: We do some memes and some troll jobs?
2: I wish. It's all in good fun. Even the Arkansas one, it didn't upset me. You just got to tip the cap. Like, that's a good tweet. So I wish we would get into more of it. Yeah, it is fun watching accounts of teams like go at it like that on Twitter.
1: I agree with you. I like it. And I didn't like that it was Arkansas, but you know what? You get it. All right. TBT, or as we like to call it, the Mario
3: Invitational.
1: Yeah. The Mario Invitational, the TBT, has announced a new format. Instead of $1 million, now it's $2 million.
2: Ooh, big money, Mario.
1: And instead of 64 teams, they're down to 16. So they've basically realized nobody wants to watch most of these teams, but you do want to watch some of the teams. And they're going to do best of 3 series in the first round. And, of course, they've paired Kentucky versus Louisville. So best of 3. One game here, one game there. And then whoever sells the most tickets to their game, they get to host game three. Like it?
2: I love it. They know their moneymaker. Last year was so disappointing. We had the excitement and the new team, all the buildup, and then I think Louisville loses in the second round, and then Kentucky loses the round after that. You never get that game. I like that not only are they making sure the game happens, they're giving them a best of three so it can go to both places. They know what carries the TBT.
1: And it's going to be exciting, actually, don't you think?
3: I just want to know, will Drew now get punched three times instead of once?
1: I hope Drew gets punched in each spot.
2: Just going to go, Mario, don't let me get punched.
1: Tickets go on sale.
2: I got a text message this morning from actually, I have another one right now. I have two text messages saying they're on sale now.
1: So they're on sale now, and is it the first 24 hours, right?
2: I believe so.
1: So whoever sells the most tickets in the first 24 hours, that's who will get to host game three. So where do people buy tickets?
2: Let me just read this phone number that texted me.
1: There's a link on here. Let me click that person.
2: Well, it's one of those automated things.
1: Okay.
2: It's on Ticketmaster. I just clicked the link.
1: So go to Ticketmaster. You can buy, and we only have 6,500 tickets. So what they're going to do is, since in theory they could sell more at Freedom Hall than they can sell here, it's kind of first one to 6,500. So Willie has signed up. Archie
2: was awesome. I'm glad he's back.
1: And who's the other?
2: Reed Travis is joining the fold. First time having Reed Travis.
1: And Reed plays well and plays around the world. So Reed and Archie, we got to get Khalil Whitney back.
2: Got to have the dragon.
1: We have a new head coach. You're the AD, right? Is Khalil Whitney playing?
2: Come on, Mario. Make it happen. We need Khalil Whitney and Deron Lamb before this show ends. Get on the phone.
1: All right. Well, if we don't have a good squad, it'll be Mario's fault.
2: We have a new head coach.
1: Who's the head coach?
2: Sean Wood's out. John Hood in.
1: John Hood is the coach. Wow.
2: Hoodie is going to lead TBT.
3: That is a big step up.
1: I didn't know that. John Hood is the coach.
2: Madisonville's finest. If I may pay him a compliment on why this could be a good hire, I think you were out last year when we had him all at the bar for that show where we have them all, and they're all walking around, having fun, eating wings, goofing off. John Hood was sitting at a table by himself on his iPad watching tape.
1: He was not watching tape.
2: Mario, you were there.
1: He was watching tape. Because
2: I kind of giggled like, John Hood is locked in back there. But hey, look at him now. Head coach, he could lead us.
1: Does he coach somewhere right now?
2: He was at Missouri something with Will Martin, a former manager.
1: Okay.
2: I think Perry Stevenson might have even been out there for a little bit. I don't know if he's still there, but he was there for a couple years.
1: All right, so John Hood will be coaching the TBT team. You get Willie, you get Khalil Whitney, and you get Archie Goodwin and Reed Travis. I'm sure they will add others as the squad goes. But I'm looking forward to that. It'll be a fun thing this summer. 2 of 3, Kentucky-Louisville.
2: If you could pick any player within reason, I mean, we can't go out and get Anthony Davis, but if you could pick someone to add, who would you add to the team?
1: Well, they can't play in the NBA, right? That's correct. The only, can they have played in the NBA in the past?
2: In the past. You just can't have a current NBA contract.
1: Jamal Crawford.
2: Hey, actually, lure him in as an assistant and a player on
1: teams. And he plays. That would certainly help his...
3: Wall still got some game in him, right? I mean, I know he was injured, but
1: we talked about that last year, but no. I don't know. I don't know if John still...
2: I don't know if he still has the legs he once did.
1: Yeah. I mean, we've learned over the years. You want guys still playing that are active, that are still really good across where they are. That's what you're looking for.
2: You know, I was thinking about Cal guys, but some recent Pope play, like, what's Lamont Butler doing?
1: See, that's what I was going to say. I mean, I would go, well, all right, Jackson Robinson.
2: Yeah, if they don't have
1: Robinson, what's he doing now? He's got to be good.
2: He's been around the G League. He's probably still under contract somewhere, but if not, he'd be an easy get.
1: Jackson Robinson, Lamont Butler, Andrew Carr. Just run back the Pope team. Who was on this past team? Otega's going to have a thing. He'll be NBA. I don't know. But, I mean, that first Pope team, yeah.
2: Because it's all about fresh legs. I mean, we've seen some of our favorites are just a little older, kind of not be able to keep up with the younger guys that are still just fresh out of college.
1: By the way, the TBT is also why all of you that go around and go, you know, I mean, I could still get 15 in a game. Like, that's why people are always, just go watch the TBT game, because when you see the difference between guys who are still playing. Like, I'm glad Willie's on the team, but Willie's got about 3-minute runs in him, and then he needs to sit out.
2: He's a golfer now. He's busy golfing.
1: So, but I am looking forward to it.
2: Of course.
1: And
2: I'm glad they locked in that we get that Louisville game, because that was such a disappointment last year.
1: 2 of 3, so you tickets. If you're interested in that, buy tickets now. Now's the time. We want to outsell Louisville so we get that Game 3 home game. If we end up losing or winning both games, they don't have a Game 3, then they'll just they'll refund the ticket.
2: I have a Pope player.
1: Who's that?
2: Let's get Kerr Creasa. Just finished playing at Cincinnati. He's not going to the NBA.
1: That would be good.
2: Bring Kerr back.
1: I would enjoy Kerr.
2: He didn't get his full year with the injury. He's got a fun personality. He'll do some trash talk in it.
1: We have to be careful, though, under these new rules, Shannon. All these people may have another year of eligibility.
3: Oh, that's right. Well, they could all come back.
1: Some of these people may end up on our team next year. We'll see. Let's go to Ken in Louisville. Go ahead, Ken.
4: Yeah, I got two questions for you. Do you think on the 24-team playoff in football, if the NCAA's chance to get control of the postseason in football?
1: It's not the NCAA. The NCAA will have nothing to do with it. It'll be the group of conference. It'll be the same people running the thing now. The NCAA has almost, they do eligibility for football, but they do none of the structural stuff. The conferences do.
4: All right, and my second question is, if you could make a college roster, basketball roster, with current college coaches, who would you pick for your starting roster?
1: Oh, they have to play?
4: No, if you could pick a roster made up of college coaches.
1: But are they playing now or in their prime?
4: Anytime.
1: I appreciate the call. Well, I'm not going to do now because that would be sad. It's a good question. Of the major college programs, what would be the best starting five based on how they were in college?
2: Okay. Honestly, I think you got to put Mark Pope on there. Mark, how many seven-footers are walking around?
1: Let's just kind of think. Who in the SEC was better in college than Mark Pope? Not Rick Barnes, not Todd Golden, Nate Oates, Stephen Pearl, Will Wade. None of those guys were good at basketball. I can't imagine. Who's the guy?
2: Golden was a decent point guard, but I wouldn't put him ahead of Pope.
1: He's not ahead of
3: Pope. Now that Stackhouse isn't at Vandy anymore, Stackhouse would be the answer.
1: Is he coaching anywhere?
3: I don't think so.
1: All right, so Stackhouse is out. So who can you – Danny Hurley was a pretty good player. He was all right. Yeah. He played at Seton Hall.
2: Well, Bobby Hurley's a coach.
1: Oh, well, is he, or did he get fired? If Bobby Hurley's a coach, that's your point guard. Who else is in college basketball?
2: There's
1: got to
2: be some out there. We're not thinking of some big names.
1: Pat Kelsey cannot be good at basketball. I can't imagine. John Shire. John Shire was a good player. So you want? I like John Shire. I mean, this is going to be Bobby Hurley, John Shire, Mark Pope. There's got to be some other guys.
2: I can think of some that just retired, got fired, like Juwan Howard, Patrick Ewing just 2 years ago. Great, but I can't think of any like that now.
1: All right, people who know the landscape more, give us I think Bobby Hurley, John Shire, and Mark Pope are all really good gets so far.
2: I got to be some big ones we're not thinking of.
1: Well, I can't think of a lot of the guys that were really good at basketball. They don't do well. You know? I don't know. Well, somebody
2: Jerry McNamara at Syracuse.
1: Okay, yes. He's probably even better than Shire.
2: Mm-hmm.
1: So, Jerry McNamara, all right.
2: Shaheen Holloway, he played.
1: Oh, is he on there? Well, he's definitely on. Okay, then Shaheen Holloway is definitely.
2: Still some big fish out there.
1: He was really good. But Shaheen was really good. He might be better than all those guys except Bobby Hurley. All right, well, we'll figure it out. 859-280-2287. 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

0: theme of the TBT.
1: It really should.
0: There was a time when I could lay it down. If you need some dunks tonight, I might be able to do it one time. We need Nate Sistine on that team.
2: Oh, yeah.
0: He was good.
2: He was a star.
0: Okay. All right. How did we... Penny Hardaway has to be the starting point. How did we forget Penny Hardaway?
2: I needed five more seconds. I thought
0: he's
2: it as the commercial started.
0: On this list.
2: By all far. Right.
0: Then Johnny Dawkins was great at Duke.
2: Mm-hmm.
0: Like, he was kind of before Duke was Duke, but he was great at Duke. So Penny Hardaway and Johnny Dawkins are yes. There are no bigs. So Mark Pope is our center.
2: He's a lock.
0: He's a lock because there are no bigs, really. We've talked about that. There are no tall coaches. So I think you go Penny Hardaway, Dawkins. Penny's your point guard, but it's hard to leave Bobby Hurley off the floor. Do you play with like a Bobby at the one, Penny as a two, then Johnny Dawkins?
2: Maybe.
0: So then I need another big, and I don't know who it is. Some other guys that were good. Jay Lucas was good, right?
2: Yep.
0: Not as good as these guys. Hoiberg was really good.
2: Played in the NBA.
0: So you're going to go four guards and Pope?
2: You got Jeff Capel at Pitt.
0: He's not the coach at Pitt anymore.
2: Well,
0: there's a lot of guys that could. Like Hubert Davis would have been one. You mentioned Juwan Howard. Wait a minute. Oh, Mike Bibby.
2: He's at Sacramento or something.
0: Mike Bibby. Okay, so Mike Bibby's got to play. All right, so now.
2: Bibby and Penny is a good backcourt.
0: Who am I taking out? So that means bye to Bobby Hurley. Because now I got Mike Bibby, Penny Hardaway, Johnny Dawkins. Who am I putting at the four, I guess? Hoiberg, Shaheen Holloway.
2: We need some size.
0: I guess you got to go Shaheen Holloway. He was kind of a wing, wasn't he?
2: He was a guard. We have a lot of guards.
0: Yeah. And then, but Pope's playing. Steve Alford's not. Is he still a coach?
2: I think he's still around.
0: Okay. Well, now Steve Alford could shoot the heck out of the ball. All right. So maybe I'm taking out, I think I'm going Penny, Dawkins, Bibby, Steve Alford, Mark Pope. That's my team.
2: I got to add Travis.
0: You can't guard anybody.
2: I got to add Travis Ford coming off the bench.
0: Really good, but he's coming off the bench. But yeah.
2: I got to have him on my team.
0: Is he coaching right now?
2: Yeah, he's at Little Rock.
0: Got hired at Little Rock. Are there any coaches that are like we're not thinking of? Like, you know how Eddie George coaches in the SWAC? Are there any guys like that?
2: I mean, Mo Williams would have been on the list until we stole him.
0: Yeah. I do like that game. That was actually a good question. Before I go back here, Shannon, tonight is crucial because tonight is going to decide what city I'm going to be going to next week.
1: Oh.
0: Montreal Canadiens play the Buffalo Sabres. The winner meets my Carolina Hurricanes. Game three is Monday night, Memorial Day. I will be going to one of these cities.
1: Do you have a preference?
0: I just went to Buffalo. We just went there. So I kind of want to go to Montreal. Parlez-vous français?
2: That'd be fun. As good as Buffalo was, Montreal would be
0: better. Did you see the video, though, that worries me a little bit, Shannon? Did you see the video of the Buffalo guy trying to walk into the game?
1: No. No. What happened?
0: There was a guy who went to game six wearing a Buffalo Sabres jersey, and he's just trying to walk in. He's with his girlfriend. He is minding his own business, and they just start hollering at him. Like, just boo. People are throwing things at him.
2: I thought they were polite.
0: I did too. I thought Canadians were polite, but maybe the French ones aren't. So that makes me a little concerned because if I go, I'm probably going to be going by myself. Maybe I'll have somebody, but yeah, because I'm going to wear the jersey.
2: I was going to bring up, I know you have a lot of random gear. You're wearing two different NHL teams today.
0: This is the Toronto Maple Leafs.
2: Yeah, but I know you have a lot of different gear. I've never seen you wear. Aren't they in the same conference? Like you're wearing.
0: Yeah, but we're not playing them.
2: But still, to wear two different of the same sport, you don't see that often.
0: You don't.
2: But like, I don't wear a Bulls and Cavs outfit.
0: That's what we're doing.
2: Okay.
0: But I've only been to Montreal once. It was with you.
2: Yeah, I had a great time.
0: We went there that one night.
2: Why were we there?
0: I don't remember. We went on one of our road trips. Ryan was there. Shannon, were you on that? Did you go to Montreal with us?
1: Yeah, we were there.
0: We stayed in a hostel.
1: That's right.
2: Ah, that's right.
0: Yeah, we stayed.
2: I can't remember why we were in Canada, though.
0: We stayed in a hostel in Montreal.
2: Good times.
0: We did. Remember, nice, it started snowing.
2: Yeah, I still have several pictures of that. I went down to the basement and played pool with just a bunch of random people at 2 a.m. at the hostel. Great time.
0: So, yeah, so tonight it'll either be Montreal or Buffalo.
1: Looking at your jersey there, it says Leafs. That's always bothered me. Shouldn't it be Leaves?
0: Well, they call it Leafs. I agree with you. It should be Leaves. But they call themselves the Maple Leafs.
1: Can't even get their name right.
0: Stupid Canadians.
2: Well, I'm rooting for Canada for you, just for the experience. I don't want you to get hurt.
1: That's
2: by,
1: a drop,
2: being
1: by the
2: a...
1: way. Stupid Canadians. I'll play that one.
0: Don't play it before I go. The good thing, though, is, okay, so I might buy a ticket, at which point I'll wear a jersey. Or I might have to drop the ESPN radio to get a credential, at which point I can't wear a jersey. So I don't know which one I want to do.
2: They won't beat you up if you're a credentialed ESPN employee, though. Unlikely.
0: True. But it won't be the same experience as if I'm... Because, I mean, I don't know if you've seen the videos of these crowds in Montreal. I mean, it looks like it's the most fun thing you've ever seen.
2: It's kind of fun being the villain.
0: I know. Also, though, I may not go if Carolina's down 2-0.
2: Oh, okay, a little bandwagon.
0: If it's 2-0 Canes or 1-1, I may go. But I don't want to go and then watch us basically blow the series. So... there are a lot of qualifications.
1: Just go to whoever loses and just taunt their fans, like at a bar. Just go watch the game there, you know?
0: Really be you want me to go to whoever, to a bar and just taunt people
1: like
0: losing?
1: Yeah, if Montreal doesn't make it, just go to Montreal anyway and just taunt them.
0: Oh, you're saying Carolina plays Buffalo, but I go to Montreal right. And just yell at them.
1: Yeah. Like, you know,
0: interesting
1: you guys
0: idea.
1: In
0: that
1: here.
0: Is a very yeah. Shannon thing to do.
2: That let's will go, get you punched.
0: Let's go to Joe in Nashville. Go ahead, Joe. Or Louisville.
3: Hey, guys. First of all, Drew, Avery Rose is a beautiful name. Enjoy raising your girl. Y'all can like raising a girl. Second,
2: thank you.
3: Comments and information I've got about a new athletic director, because it hasn't been much talk lately.
0: Yes.
3: I've got a good friend at Florida State Sports Administration. All eyes are on UK since it's been 21 years since we've had an AD as well as it's a Power Four job. If we get Jeremiah Dooley, first question he asked me was, are you ready for major change? Which I am. So major changes come with Dooley.
0: I think there's going to be major change. Just I don't know who they're going to hire, but I get a sense it's going to be completely different than what we've had. But go ahead.
3: Major change is coming. He's also way ahead of the game, very insightful. So that brings the question to me is, well, I would love to have Jamal Crawford, but and the thing with Mark Pope, Mark, I'm not sure he can work under a guy that's very insightful, wants major change, and, you know, he's not going to be happy with a guy that, you know, if we don't get a superstar, Dooley wouldn't take Pope for more than 1 year.
0: I appreciate the call. I think Mark Pope can work for lots of different people, but I do think... you're changing the AD. This team has to be good. Mark Pope, they have to be good. If they're not, there will be a change, which is why I think everybody should be supporting, because, like, it's going to work itself out one way or the other.
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0: We're having a good time picking players on the TBT team. Antonio Reeves. I don't understand how he's not in the NBA. Every time I watched him go for 40 in a game. How many dudes have gone for 40 in an NBA game? Can't be that many. I watched him do it. And yet, where does he play?
2: Is he back and forth from
0: If he's not under a deal, he would score 75 points a game in that league.
2: Yeah, he'd be a good get. There's a lot of those guys from that era that would probably be available. It'd be a matter of talking him into it.
0: Better be careful. Rob Dillingham's going to be in that league if he's not careful.
1: He's with Greensboro Swarm.
0: Okay, so that means he's still under a contract, mm-hmm. though, with the Hornets. So
2: we're not far from Rob Dillingham, Justin Edwards, and Chris Livingston.
0: Chris Livingston. Boy, you talk about a player I forget played here.
2: He was misused.
0: I mean, but do you ever think of Chris Livingston?
2: I just remember begging Cal to play him at a different spot.
0: Give me a Chris, your favorite Chris Livingston memory.
2: Easy. I'm doing a rapid reaction, and his grandpa just walked up and joined it with us, Grandpa Joe.
0: But like on the court.
1: Was that when they actually allowed you on the court? So maybe you're still on the court?
2: That was the last year.
0: I can't remember Chris Livingston. Yeah, I can't remember a play.
2: Let's go get Lance Ware.
0: Oh, how about Lance?
2: He'd be great. Need a bruiser down there with Willie.
0: Most people don't use enough sunscreen, but the Kentucky Skin Cancer Center says you should. 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
2: Mario wants Sevier Wheeler. That's what he said during the break.
0: Sevier Wheeler, stop. Sevier Wheeler can't. What do you think about Anthony Edwards going with 8 minutes to go and hugging the players on the other team?
2: I couldn't believe it. I know it was a big deficit, but we've seen crazier in the NBA.
0: Shannon, is that bad form to 8 minutes before the game is over, dap everyone up?
1: Already conceding victory at that point. You're like, it's over. But yeah, I don't think I've ever seen that. I don't think I've ever seen that before.
2: I like the surprise on their faces. They look up, they're like, what are you doing over here? Then they just dap them up, and they all look at each other like, why is he doing this?
0: Yeah, why was he doing it? Do you just want to go home?
2: 8 minutes left. That's way too early. Maybe a minute left. You can get away with it.
0: 8 minutes left's too early.
2: I really wanted him to come back and win at that point.
0: Yeah. So what do we have? We have Cleveland versus New York and San Antonio, Oklahoma City. I feel like the second round was kind of terrible. So I'm looking forward to these games. I think all these games will be good and competitive. I think the teams are good. You know, you start with San Antonio and Oklahoma City. Do we have a DraftKings? We can do our DraftKings here and make our pick.
2: Thunder's a 6.5.
0: We don't have a DraftKings.
1: Of course, we don't have it today.
0: This is the one day we were going to do it. We don't have to do it. Oklahoma City's going to win, right?
2: The Spurs, the only team that gave them any trouble in the regular season, but I don't think they could pull off this
0: series. SGA, MVP. SGA is going to end his career as the best NBA player we ever had here, which is crazy.
2: He'll be in the NBA Hall of Fame before he's hanging from the rafters of
0: Rome. Okay, so somebody brought that point up, and this is a really good point. Are we going to end up with a scenario where guys get in the Hall of Fame before we honor them at UK?
2: Absolutely. We're on pace to put them up 100 years from now.
0: That's a really bad thing.
2: It is. It's more on UK being on autopilot lately.
0: Anthony Davis is for real going to be. The problem is SGA probably shouldn't be in the rafters.
1: Yeah. If you look at his numbers, I mean, 14 points a game, five assists.
0: I don't think you can put SGA in the rafters, unfortunately, which is going to be a shame because our best all-time player is not going to be in the rafters. Do you make an exception for dude is a two-time, three-time MVP, multiple dynasties where he's the best player? Do you go, all right, fine?
2: Absolutely. I think you put a lot of the NBA guys up. You got to recognize their place in basketball history.
0: But the other NBA guys did it while they were here. And SGA was good, but it wasn't like he wouldn't be in the top 15 Cal players.
2: But eventually, you want people to walk in the building and recognize your place in basketball history. And, like, young guys aren't going to look up there at Vernon Hatton and have a fond memory of when he played 75 years before they were born. You need to recognize these guys superstars.
0: So, you're okay with the SGA. You're so good.
2: I'd be putting him up there soon. He's a two-time NBA MVP and counting.
0: But you got to put... I'm going to be on a crusade. You have to put Anthony Davis up before he goes in the Hall of Fame.
2: Yes.
0: Because he's going to go in the Hall of Fame 5 years after he retires. And if we stay on this pace, he will not be in our rafters before then.
2: And it's been 14 years since it's not like he played 3 years ago. It's been 14 years.
0: Yeah.
2: Like, why is he not up there now?
0: I don't understand. I understand why we made the process more scientific, but I don't understand why we drag our... Again, maybe this changes after Mitch.
2: Hope so.
0: Maybe we start... You know, Mitch did everything like...
2: At a snail's pace.
0: Yeah. I mean, Mitch just got his first cell phone.
1: It's a flip phone.
0: That was me. I'm just kidding.
2: But I'm big on putting these NBA guys up that have accomplished huge things at the next level, even though they didn't do it in Lexington.
0: Let's go to Weirdo. Weirdo, how are you?
3: I'm doing great. Thank you so much. I am calling to expand on the conspiracy theory that the NBA, who is desperate for great Eastern Conference storylines, scripted the Cavaliers moving on in the playoffs. The Cavaliers will fall short in this year's playoffs, but what free agent is out there to return home and take his hometown all the way to another championship in his final NBA season?
0: I understand, but if they were going to script it, though, what makes the Cavaliers entertaining this year? I agree with you that, like, they might make LeBron come next year, but this year, the draw is going to be the Knicks. I mean, the draw is not going to be the Cavs.
3: Yes, it's storylines, Matt. And whoever
0: what's the storyline? So what's the storyline?
3: Might get whoever falls short in the Eastern Conference gets LeBron James to take them all the
0: Why
3: way.
0: Why are you talking like
3: that? That's the storyline.
1: The wrestling promoter.
0: All right, well, I appreciate the call, weirdo.
1: I can kind of see what he's saying. Like they were one.
0: So you're
1: step
0: saying
1: away,
0: they go and they're one they step away, one and then piece. They bring LeBron.
1: The one missing piece was LeBron. I can see that.
0: I can see that actually. That makes some sense. I think his tone of voice was just throwing me off.
2: I think they just want to spotlight James Harden. That's why they're doing it. Who looks 55 years old?
0: I gotta tell you
2: something. Waller around out there.
0: I said this on my Matt Myron show. James Harden, every game is a different weight by such a huge amount. Yesterday he looked. You look at that man. You would not say that's a basketball player.
2: Starting in the Eastern Conference Finals.
0: And good. Kinda Can you good. Imagine, Shannon, how fat he's going to get when he's done playing? My.
1: Yeah. Yeah. I mean,
0: because I like his training regimen just must be donuts.
1: But he's still able to keep up with them out there.
0: No, not only able to keep up, he's good. Yeah. Like, he's really good. But
2: the stories of him off the court are legendary, being out all night and just. I've heard one where he was in New York City at a club pretty late and made it to Philly by the next afternoon to play in a game, being in a completely different city.
0: But he can then score 30 in those games. It's crazy. And by the way, for all the hate Drew Deaner got for burning those shoes,
2: it's working.
0: It's worked. All right. Bob in Jamestown. Go ahead.
2: Yes.
4: Matt, did you know we had a John Travolta connection here in Central Kentucky? Eben Henson, the founder of Pioneer Playhouse, had a Broadway connection and went to New York and found John to bring him back here for some summer stock before he went out to California to get into TV. John Travolta's mother, she was actually in theater and was his inspiration. So a lot of his siblings were also actors. But
0: what's the connection here?
4: He was in the Pioneer Playhouse doing
0: John
4: summer
0: Travolta
4: stock.
0: Did plays in Danville?
4: Yeah, with Pioneer Playhouse. Eben Henson, like that's I say, he would go back to New York
0: so you're
4: in
0: telling
4: off season
0: me John
4: to try
0: Travolta,
4: to get these.
0: You're telling me John Travolta was in a play in Danville?
4: Yes. Yes.
2: I don't know if I'm on the Wikipedia page.
0: What does it say?
2: It's the Pioneer Playhouse Wikipedia, and it says notable alumni include John Travolta, Lee Majors, and Jim Varney.
1: Jim Varney.
0: Ernest.
2: I can believe that one.
0: The $6 million man and John Travolta. All right, Bob, as usual, you say random stuff, and it's sometimes right. I appreciate the call.
2: How about that? I'll try to learn more on it during the break.
0: Okay, Matt. Go ahead, Matt.
12: Yes, I got a baseball trivia question.
0: Okay.
12: There's been one major league player that has broke up over 80 no-hitters, and he done each one of them with a home run. Who is it?
0: Well, my guess would be that that's going to be a leadoff hitter because they're breaking the no-hitter. But just in the first at bat of the game, because technically
2: every
0: they
2: game
0: have no
2: two.
0: Brainer. So I'm going to say I don't know, but probably the most leadoff home runs is it Ricky Henderson?
12: Yeah, he had 81.
0: Look at that!
2: Wow, look at that! Impressive.
0: Is that impressive or is that impressive?
2: I tipped the cap to that one.
12: Yeah, that was good.
0: Good trivia question. Thank you very much. That's the logical mind at work. 80 no-hitters, needs to be the first hitter of the game. There you go.
2: Impressive.
0: I feel like you should be more.
2: Well, I'm still sure, like, every game would have two people break up a no-hitter every game in history.
0: That's right. So then you're looking for the most leadoff home runs.
2: There you go. And you had it.
0: And I got it. 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
0: One person writes, Matt, you say SGA is not in the top 15 Cal players. Name 15 better. All right, again, I'm just talking about what they did at Kentucky. I'll just go through them. at Kentucky, Wall was better. Cousins was better. I think there's an argument for Patterson, but I won't even put him in there. Wall, Cousins, Brandon Knight was definitely better. Anthony Davis was better. Michael Kidd-Gilchrist was better. Now I'm up to five. I think Nerlens was better, but he got hurt, so if you don't want to put him in there, you don't have to. Julius Randle was better. Aaron Harrison was better. Now we're at seven. Willie was better. Eight. Carl was better. Nine. Jamal Murray was better. 10. Tyler Ulis was better. 11. De'Aaron Fox was better. 12. Malik Monk was better. 13. Antonio Reeves was better. 14. Oscar Tshiebwe was better. 15. Do not challenge me, text machine person, on ranking players.
2: He wasn't even the best on his own team. Kevin Knox.
0: They kind of altered. Knox was better most of the year. Yeah. SGA was better at the end of the year, but you're right. Not so. That's 15, and I didn't even struggle. We'll be right back.
1: 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And you can text Matt on the A-Vision Glass text machine at 772-774-5254.
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11: 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One person writes, Matt, I don't know what you're talking about, 15 players. Everyone who watched Shea knew he would be great. You just didn't get it. Not true. There's nobody that watched Shea and thought, actually, that's not true. When he was here, I remember saying, halfway through the year, I remember saying, I don't really think he's an NBA player. That was stupid of me. Now, by the end of the year, I'd changed my mind, but halfway through. And there was a guy that would write me back then and goes, Matt, he's going to be a multiple-time All-Star. You wait and see. And I remember going, this guy, whoever that person is, he knew. He knew. But nobody knew. He went, what did he go in the draft, 21st? He got traded after one season.
13: I was about to say the Clippers didn't see it in him because they traded him.
11: I mean, nobody saw it. I mean, people may have seen him being good, but nobody saw him being what he ended up being.
13: No.
11: I mean, nobody saw that. So give him credit. You know, Cal saw it early.
13: Not too early because Quad A was still in front of him.
11: Well, that's true. That's a really good point. So, I maybe somebody saw it. That one guy said he was going to be an all-star when he was coming off the bench at Kentucky. So kudos to that guy. But otherwise, no.
13: Yeah, Knox was picked ahead of him. That's why I mentioned Knox being even better on that team, at least more consistent.
11: Ronnie, go ahead, Ronnie. Or excuse me. Well, we'll get to Isaac. Go ahead, Ronnie.
14: Yes, I wanted to check in and see what your all's understanding was of the Mitch Barnhart situation. Well, what I remember hearing was that the job was not going to exist. But I'm curious if anybody asked if he's still going to receive the compensation. And if
11: there's been no official word, but they essentially suggested that he would get money. Did not say how much, and it would be privately raised by Eli Capiluto himself. So no UK money, but that I think that the insinuation I got reading it is they're still going to have to pay him, maybe even pay him that much money, but it won't come from UK. Eli Capiluto has to raise it.
14: Okay. Thank you.
11: That's how I read it. Appreciate the call. I mean, I assume that's what the case is. That's how I read the release. My guess is Eli Capiluto, somebody pledged most of it, and then he thought, well, I can get the rest. Although I would think it would be hard, Shannon, to get someone to donate to giving to an AD who's already leaving.
12: Yeah, how does that even work?
11: Will you give us $1 million just to give to him? Oh, will it get him out? No, he's already gone.
12: Who's doing that?
11: I don't know. Eli's...

0: guess as soon as you can
1: one,
0: get it.
1: You only need one idiot. You can find somebody to do it.
0: One idiot's all you need.
2: Tell me on a knuckle. I've got to be an idiot.
1: Yep.
0: Isaac, go ahead, Isaac.
3: Hey, guys. So, Matt, a couple months ago, you had recommended a podcast with Joe Rogan. I think it was Taurico was on there that talked about it. I'm a 27-year-old pastor. I would consider myself more moderate, dealing with kind of more conservative people. So I was really interested in that interview, and I was wondering what other resources, like books or podcasts, you recommend for someone kind of like in my shoes to get more informed on that stuff.
0: Do you mean like politics or just interesting things in general?
3: Well, kind of blending the two. Like, I know Taurico's a pastor now, too, so it's like dealing with politics and religion. I know they
0: just I don't know. I mean, my mom would be a better person to ask that question. She has, she takes classes in that, so she would be better than me. I'd like him because of the politics. I will tell you a podcast that I like that's a little bit of this. There's a guy named Derek Thompson on The Ringer who has a podcast where he sort of talks about a lot of stuff from a kind of middle of the road perspective about what's going on. And he also dips on religion some. So that would be one I would suggest. I can't think of one otherwise, but I'll look around and let you know. Okay. Or I'll ask my mom.
3: Okay. Yeah. I had one more thing too.
0: Go ahead.
3: Just real quick. Sorry. I'm calling in from Mount Washington. And I was going to tell Shannon, I know this is his hometown. So Shannon, if you're ever shopping at Kroger, come find me in the meat department. I'll hook you up with some deals.
1: Oh, okay. I'll be there this afternoon.
3: There you go.
0: Appreciate the call.
2: Look at that. Confessing to a little hookup. That's all right.
0: Nothing wrong with that.
1: Meat hookup.
0: Everybody needs a little meat hookup. Don't use that phrase. You don't have to make
1: that. It's our new drop. Got two of them for you today. That's good.
0: What was the other one?
1: Stupid Canadians.
0: And everybody needs a little meat hookup.
1: Yeah.
0: You know, everybody's got their thing. All right, so tomorrow we are here in studio. Wednesday we will be at the bar. And then Thursday we are in Pineville for Mountain Laurel Festival. You guys, you excited about the Mountain Laurel Festival? You weren't at our last one when we went down there.
2: No, we got those. Is that where we got the awesome sandwiches?
0: Yeah, they got the sandwiches and the Mountain Laurel Festival is a great event. It is always Memorial Day weekend. So everybody, as I said, keep your thoughts and prayers with Ryan over the course of the next few days. We will let you know when he's out of the hospital. And when he's out of the hospital, then you can blow him up and be like, because he'll say something inappropriate.
2: Of course, he'll be back to his usual
0: self. That's how you're going to know he's back on his feet when that happens. We will see you later.
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